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0: rocking along on this last blast of summer, Labor Day weekend. Number 7, Chicago from 1970 with a tune that keyboardist Robert Lamb wrote in the living room of a house in the Hollywood Hills. That's 25 or 6 to 4. Did you make an eQuest yet? 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

0: will spend 2 weeks at number three. Next on Greatest Hits USA, we've got the Archies, who came straight from the comic books to your TV set on Saturday mornings. 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

0: Sugar became the biggest hit of the year. Number 2. Next on Greatest Hits USA, the man in black, Johnny Cash, who played this one at the White House for President Nixon. Here's A Boy Named Sue.
1: Well, my daddy left home when I was 3, and he didn't leave much to Ma and me. Just this old guitar and an empty bottle of booze. Now, I don't blame him because he run and hid, but the meanest thing that he ever did was before he left, he went and named me Sue. Well, he must have thought that it was quite a joke, and it got a lot of laughs from lots of folks. It seems I had to fight my whole life through. Some gal would giggle and I'd get red, and some guy'd laugh and I'd bust his head. I'll tell you, life ain't easy for a boy named Sue.

At an old saloon on a street of mud, there at a table, dealing stud, sat a dirty mangy dog that named me Sue. Well, I knew that snake was my own sweet dad from a worn-out picture that my mother'd had. And I knew that scar on his cheek and his evil eye. He was big and bent and gray and old, and I looked at him and my blood ran cold. And I said, my name is Sue. How do you do? How are you gonna die? Yeah, that's what I told him. Well, I hit him hard right between the eyes, and he went down, but to my surprise, come up with a knife and cut off a piece of my ear. But I busted a chair right across his teeth, and we crashed through the wall and into the street, kicking and a-gouging in the mud and the blood and the beer. I tell you, I've fought tougher men, but I really can't remember when. He kicked like a mule and he bit like a crocodile. I heard him laugh and then I heard him cuss, and he went for his gun and I pulled mine first. He stood there looking at me and I saw him smile. He said, son, this world is rough, and if a man's gonna make it, he's gotta be tough. And I know I wouldn't be there to help you along. So I give you that name and I said goodbye. I knew you'd have to get tough or die. And it's that name that helped to make you strong. Yeah. He said, now you just fought one hell of a fight, and I know you hate me and you got the right to kill me now, and I wouldn't blame you if you do. But you ought to thank me before I die for the gravel in your guts and the spit in your eye, cause I'm the that named you Sue. Yeah, what could I do? What could I do?

0: think about him now and then, every time I try and every time I win. And if I ever have a son, I think I'm gonna name him Bill or George, anything but Sue. I still hate that.
1: The Pride of Arkansas, Johnny Cash, who married June Carter Cash in 68. That's a boy named Sue-wee. Next on Greatest Hits USA, I've got the number one record for this week in 1969.
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0: Hey, coming up next weekend, we'll be taking more of your requests. In hour two, we'll welcome back 1979. And to finish off, a top five countdown from 1966. Until then, it's been a hoot. I got a scoot. Remember, do what you want, dig what you do, because, baby, that's what life is all about. Have a great week. Adios.
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11: and some of the best music ever made. You're locked into the show that's all 80s. Welcome to K-Town.
0: The year is 1987. That year, on October 19th, the stock market dropped 22.6% in one day. And it's a good thing the gasoline was only 89 cents a gallon. Otherwise, we'd be hoofing it to work, right? The year 1987, also big for Bon Jovi. The CD Slippery When Wet is flying off the shelves in stores. They're filling arenas all

0: The story you are about to see this summer is true. Only the names have been changed to protect the innocent. For instance, Dan Aykroyd.
1: Ma'am.
0: Is Sergeant Joe Friday. Tom Hanks is Detective Pep Strebeck.
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9: 1987, also a monumental year for another couple of reasons. First of all, the world population hit 5 billion people. With all those people, you need a fourth network, right? So with that, we had a fourth network that was born, and we called it Fox. And they brought us things like The Simpsons and Married with Children. And Bad Boys, Bad Boys, What You Gonna Do? A reality show called

Waiting for Me. It's Aretha Franklin and George Michael. 1987 music on K-Tide. In 87, Fleetwood Mac really wasn't known for doing stylish and innovative videos, but they did one for Big Love. Cost $500,000, which

0: crazy video where it goes through a house and all the scenes and then goes fast forward backwards right before the thing ends. You're locked into K-Todd 80s. I'm Todd. Next, we have got 80 songs to talk about our jobs. We'll go to work 80s style with the Pretenders, Todd Rundgren, and even Huey and the News. In just a moment, it's K-Todd 80s.
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0: 1980s songs about work. This song is actually about a couple of band members that left the band about the same time. One of them died from a drug overdose. The other had a drug abuse problem. They left Chrissy Hynde and one other person in the band. They quickly grabbed some session people. She wrote this song. They ran to a studio. And we get back on the chain gang. It's the Pretenders on K-Todd.

Todd 80s and songs about working and maybe not wanting to work. Every single voice, every single sound, instrument played on this record by one man, Todd Rundgren. He's talking about tired of working. He'd rather just sit around, bang the drum all day instead. Here's Todd Rundgren, bang the drum all day. It's K-Todd 80s.

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3: 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There are plenty of them, and everybody loves to crank this one up as they're driving down the road. It's Huey Lewis in the news and working for 11. 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

work in the 1980s on K-Todd 80s. Lots of songs talking about that work, and sometimes it is just unbearable. Devo doing a fantastic remake of the Lee Dorsey classic, Work

0: Aaron working in the coal mine from Heavy Metal, the soundtrack. It is K-Todd 80s coming up. After all that work, you might need a nap. Maybe time to get some sleep and maybe even dream. We've got some sleeping and dreaming songs that were big hits in the 1980s that's coming up next on K-Todd 80s.
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sleep songs of the 1980s on K-Tide. 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
3: Sleeping and dreaming songs of the 1980s on K-Todd 80s. The movie soundtrack was Streets of Fire. It had been years since Dan Hartman had a hit on the charts. His breakthrough song that revived his career is called I Can Dream About You, a song he initially wrote thinking Hall & Oates might do it. They declined. He ended up having the big hit.

0: Sweet dreams are made of this. More sleep and dream songs from the 80s on K-Tide 80s. Now, when we return, we have hour two. We start with 1984, playing some of the big music makers and hit makers of that year, including Tina Turner, The Cars, and Billy Joel, even ZZ Top on the way.
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2: Welcome to another hour of the 1980s. 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
3: 1984, a bit of pop culture all over the year. For example, that was a young Alfonso Ribeiro, Carlton from The Fresh Prince, who starred in a Pepsi commercial with Michael Jackson in 1984. Also, Tina Turner rules with What's Love Got to Do With It.

1984 on K-Time 80s. In that year, the video for this song came out where everybody's at a pool in a backyard. They're trying to walk on the water. They keep falling in the water. But who actually walks on the water? Yes, it's magical.

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1: You ever go to summer camp?
2: Yes.
1: Where'd you go?
2: Can't think of the name of it now.
1: Well, it's probably Camp.
2: No, it was a Catholic, of St. Peter's or something like that. Not a Hawaii, you know, a Mexican name or Indian name.
1: Like Camp Wanahani or
2: something like that. No.
1: I went, my first summer camp was a special camp for young comedians.
2: Oh!
1: They have specialized camp, Camp Henny Haha. Camp Henny Haha, it was up in Minnesota, and I remember one day, I was drowning in the lake, and I yelled, "Help! I'm going under!" And the counselor yelled, "Switch to the impressions."

air. It's Billy Joel. He is honoring all the music that influenced him on An Innocent Man, his CD in 1984. It's K-Tide 80s. The year is 1984. And guess what? That year in the summer, the Olympics came to Los Angeles. Lots of pageantry and lots of great TV to watch. Also in 1984, we were crazy.

0: ZZ Top had won the Group Video of the Year from MTV. That's Legs on K-Todd 80s. When we return, we go back to this very week in 1980. We find out what the top five songs of the week were. It's a brand new decade. We've got a mixed bag of all kinds of musical genres and groups in the top five that is next.
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1: This very week back in 1980, we are starting off our top five songs with a musical moment. It's from the movie Fame. A little movie that was a powerhouse soundtrack, had lots of hits on it. The film featured kids who were studying performing arts at a special high school.

0: That's Irene Cara and Fame this week. Back in 1980, it was number 5. It's K-Todd 80s. The Australian power ballad duo called Air Supply performs All Out of Love. This week on the charts, it's
1: number 4.

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4: My name is Roger Murdoch. I'm an airline pilot.
1: Leslie Nielsen.
5: This woman has to be gotten to a hospital.
3: 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What is it?
5: It's a big building with patients. That's not important right now.
1: Lloyd Bridges.
6: Johnny, what can you make out of this?
7: 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Why, can make a hat? Or a brooch? A pterodactyl?
1: Julie Haggerty.
8: By the way, is there anyone on board who knows how to fly a plane?
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1: Robert Hayes.
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1: Airplane.
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12: It's the top five songs this very week in 1980. That's the King of the Hill, the Top of the Pops. In 1980, the Rolling Stones had a brand new album. This is the title cut. It's called Emotion.

0: plays the top five songs this very week back in 1980. What can he say about the success of Christopher Cross and the song Sailing? It won Grammy Awards for Record of the Year, Song of the Year, Arrangement of the Year, helped Christopher Cross win the Best New Artist of the Year, and VH1 named this the greatest soft, sensational, soft rock music song of all time. I don't know what that means, but it sounds pretty impressive. Christopher says during his Grammy acceptance speech for the song that it's his favorite song on the album and originally not meant to be a single. This week it's
1: number two.

0: number one this week in 80. It's Upside Down Diana Ross on K-Todd 80s. Coming up next, we've got telephone songs of the 80s. Operators standing by.
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4: During the hairband time of the 80s, it became commonplace for guys to wear makeup and have long flowing hair like women. But these are a bunch of guys who are looking for some phone companionship, it seems. 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
1: Those who think getting a car phone is not for them, whatever the reason, haven't kept up with the booming industry of cellular radio telephones. Scenes like this are becoming commonplace in U.S. cities where cellular is available today. This revolution in communications could make it possible for more and more people to have a phone in their car, or even one that travels with you. Like this unique cellular portable made by Motorola, which weighs only 30 ounces. Right now, businessmen and women are major users of radio telephones where cellular is in service, but more people will take advantage of cellular as its benefits become apparent. Industry watchers say there are only a few thousand cellular phones in use right now, but that number is expected to grow considerably within the next few years during the cellular revolution.
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1: Greg Giafria was a member of the Washington, D.C. glam band named Angel. He broke away, formed his own band in 1984, had a top 15 song with Call to the Heart, and it's on K-Todd 80s.

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4: No matter how good or bad your summer was, there's always someone out there getting sunburned, getting their heart broken, or not getting to go on that fancy trip. 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
0: and some of the best music ever made. You're locked into the show that's all 80s. Welcome to K-Town.
14: The year is 1987. That year, on October 19th, the stock market dropped 22.6% in one day. And it's a good thing the gasoline was only 89 cents a gallon. Otherwise, we'd be hoofing it to work, right? The year 1987, also big for Bon Jovi. The CD Slippery When Wet is flying off the shelves in stores. They're filling arenas all over the country. And the radios are filled with their songs, especially...

0: The story you are about to see this summer is true. Only the names have been changed to protect the innocent. For instance, Dan Aykroyd.
1: Ma'am.
0: Is Sergeant Joe Friday. Tom Hanks is Detective Pep Strebeck.
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1: Just the facts, ma'am.
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9: 1987, also a monumental year for another couple of reasons. First of all, the world population hit 5 billion people. With all those people, you need a fourth network, right? So with that, we had a fourth network that was born, and we called it Fox. And they brought us things like The Simpsons and Married with Children. And Bad Boys, Bad Boys, What You Gonna Do? A reality show called

Waiting for Me. It's Aretha Franklin and George Michael. 1987 music on K-Tod. In 87, Fleetwood Mac really wasn't known for doing stylish and innovative videos, but they did one for Big Love. Cost $500,000, which

0: crazy video where it goes through a house and all the scenes and then goes fast forward backwards right before the thing ends. You're locked into K-Todd 80s. I'm Todd. Next, we have got 80 songs to talk about our jobs. We'll go to work 80s style with the Pretenders, Todd Rundgren, and even Huey and the News. In just a moment, it's K-Todd 80s.
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0: 1980s songs about work. This song is actually about a couple of band members that left the band about the same time. One of them died from a drug overdose. The other had a drug abuse problem. It left Chrissy Hynde and one other person in the band. They quickly grabbed some session people. She wrote this song. They ran to a studio. And we get back on the chain gang. It's the Pretenders on K-Todd.

Hot 80s and songs about working and maybe not wanting to work. Every single voice, every single sound, instrument played on this record by one man, Todd Rundgren. He's talking about tired of working. He'd rather just sit around, bang the drum all day instead. Here's Todd Rundgren, bang the drum all day

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3: 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It's Huey Lewis in the news and working for 11. 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

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Lots of songs talking about that work, and sometimes it is just unbearable. Devo doing a fantastic remake of the Lee Dorsey classic Working in the Coal Mine, featured in the

0: in the coal mine from Heavy Metal, the soundtrack. It is K-Todd 80s coming up. After all that work, you might need a nap. Maybe time to get some sleep and maybe even dream. We've got some sleeping and dreaming songs that were big hits in the 1980s that's coming up next on K-Todd 80s.
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0: Time to grab that pillow, get your no-doze going, get your blinders on, and turn on the white noise. It's time to go to dreamland, and Crowded House says, don't dream, it's over. This is K-Todd 80s.

Sleep songs of the 1980s on K-Tide. Sometimes you remember your dreams and sometimes you don't. And when you do remember them, they make absolutely no sense. But in Cliff Richard's case, he is dreaming of still being with the one he loves. Dream songs of the

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4: Sleeping and dreaming songs of the 1980s on K-Todd 80s. The movie soundtrack was Streets of Fire. It'd been years since Dan Hartman had a hit on the charts. His breakthrough song that revived his career is called I Can Dream About You, a song he initially wrote thinking Hall & Oates might do it. They declined. He ended up having the big

0: Sweet Dreams Are Made of This, more Sleep and Dream songs from the 80s on K-Tide 80s. Now, when we return, we have hour two. We start with 1984, playing some of the big music makers and hit makers of that year, including Tina Turner, The Cars, and Billy Joel, even ZZ Top on the way.
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0: 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Music like this, and memories like this.
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to San Francisco, USA. Then maybe you'll understand the song. It will be worth it. If not for the sake of this song, but for the sake of your own peace of mind.

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Todd, a child of the 1970s, and your host for K-Todd. 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
0: 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It's real gone original era rock and roll from the 1950s, early 1960s. We play the hits, the flips, and the should-have-been hits. 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

walks downstairs, a loner in pairs, and makes a slinkety sound. 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

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It's the most fun music ever made. 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
0: 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Including a vintage Murray Saul Get Down.
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0: so bad.
1: Hello, everybody. Welcome to Blue Suede Connection. I'm Dan.
0: I'm Teal.
1: Hey, I see you eating pizza over there. You're trying to chew and talk at the same time, but you're a girl. You can do that.
0: I'm talented.
1: For those of you tuning in today, you are in for a good one. It is all about Elvis and the best of the Jordanaires.
0: Woohoo! I'm so excited.
1: That first song you just heard, that was Gordon Stoker. He was the tenor for the Jordanaires, singing along with Elvis. Mm-hmm. And that bass you heard was Ray Walker.
0: Yeah.
1: And you're going to hear a whole lot from those two guys today on the show, giving a whole lot of insight what it was like to work with Elvis and sing with him and do all the stuff they did.
0: Nice.
1: And they were with him for several years. Their last gig with him we're going to end the show with today. That was in 1971.
0: Wow, I didn't even know that.
1: Yeah, it's a full show of Jordanaires and great Elvis music. You ready for it, baby?
0: Let's go,
1: baby. We're also going to take today the best five Elvis song lyrics from the 1950s.
0: Oh.
1: And there's some good ones in there.
0: I have my own that I like.
1: You're going to talk about the effects of rock and roll back in the early days.
0: Okay.
1: Yeah, you're going to share that with everybody. And cool. What were some of Elvis's favorite cars that he owned? We're going to talk about that, too. It's all Elvis. It's all fun. It's all right here on what, baby?
0: Blue Suede Connection.
2: In 1955, we were working with Eddie Arnold, and we went to the Ellis Auditorium in Memphis, and Elvis, had been hearing us sing on the Grand Ole Opry. He came back behind stage at the Ellis Auditorium in Memphis to meet us. He didn't come back behind me to Eddie Arnold. He came back behind me to Jordanaires. And he told us, this was in 1955, and he said, right now I'm on a small label. He didn't say Sun. He said just a small label. But he said, if I ever get a major recording contract, I sure would like for you guys to work with me. We didn't think a thing about it.

Presley was the first of my sessions. Oh, Lord have mercy, if that's not a scary thing, you know? So we're right here in the studio where we had that session. And Elvis came in the back door, and I didn't see him come in. I was talking to some guys. Well, this fellow walked up to me and put his hand out. He said, "I'm Elvis Presley." And I was shaking his hand, and I said, "I know who you are." And I said, "I'm Ray Walker." He says, "And I know who you are."

I have never thought I had a good voice. I just, I enjoy what I'm doing, you know. And I put my heart, soul, and body into it.

0: You know, I thought it was interesting at the beginning of the show when we heard Gordon talking about Elvis meeting them for the first time backstage there in Nashville.
1: Right.
0: You know, Elvis was enamored with all those great country stars like Roy Acuff and all those folks that the Jordanaires were singing with.
1: Right.
0: But he was really, honestly, truly honing in on the Jordanaires.
1: Yeah. Well, he was a big quartet fan
0: anyway.
1: I mean, you know, he had been following J.D. Sumner even back in the day.
0: Mm-hmm.
1: So.
0: Well, it's interesting, though, that he was so attracted to them. And he even said, you know, when I get up there, when I'm one of those guys that you're doing now, you know, Roy Acuff, when I'm one of those guys, you're going to back me up. And sure enough,
1: right. That's
0: what happened.
1: Exactly. You know, the Jordanaires actually formed in 1940, and they were originally called the Foggy River Boys.
0: Oh, really?
1: Now, it seems like I've heard that name. I thought, actually, it might be linked to Charlie Hodge, though. He had a band like that, too.
0: In that movie, they're called the Foggy Mountain Boys. Funny movie. I forget what it was called. You know what I'm talking about. The George Clooney movie.
1: With George Clooney.
0: Yes.
1: Yeah, that's funny. So they performed like that with that name for about 3 years, and mm-hmm. then they changed. About the time Gordon Stoker came on, he came on singing, plus he played the piano, but guess what their name changed to?
0: The Jordanaires?
1: No.
0: No?
1: good guess, though.
0: Now what?
1: It's the Melodizing Matthews.
0: Really? That doesn't even sound like what
1: that's
0: they would be.
1: That's a little bit odd.
0: Strange.
1: But it only stayed for a couple months, and then they finally changed it to the Jordanaires, yeah.
0: Mm.
1: So then they went on, and they were basically performing a lot of gospel quartet concerts, and that's probably where Elvis probably noticed them the most, because mm-hmm. he was into that. And then in 1949, they joined the Grand Ole Opry.
0: There you go.
1: And in 50, they began recording for Capitol Records for the backup vocals of all of their artists.
0: Wow.
1: And so they had artists. I mean, I looked at the list here. It's pretty impressive. Patsy Cline, Hank Snow, Eddie Arnold, Dolly Parton, Don McLean, Cliff Richards, Ricky Nelson, Bobby Bear, Ringo Starr.
0: They play with all these people. And
1: yeah, yeah. I mean, for all these years.
0: Wow.
1: You know? But the big move, I think, and for most of us Elvis fans, was in 58 when mm-hmm. Ray Walker came and replaced the bass singer, Hugh Jarrett.
0: Right.
1: Yeah, so because we all know Ray's voice.
0: Yes, yes. He's in all the soundtracks with him and everything. It's great.
1: Exactly. And Ray is still alive, but unfortunately, Gordon died in 2013.
0: Oh, wow. So. Well, great stuff there, baby. So let's get back to some more Elvis and the Jordanaires. What do you think?
1: Yeah.
0: And here's Ray Walker again.
2: He was already a star when he came to RCA Victor, but it was more compacted into Southeast. Then the Jordanaires came with him, and they did some other material, and all of a sudden, it was overnight. It was overnight because that gave him, when he got on RCA, that told the world who he was.

he came over to me, he said, "Can you say no, no, no, no?" I said, "Well, not to you. I get fired." He just laughed and he said, "No." He said, "I want this next song. I just called Hunk of Love, Big Hunk of Love." He said, "I want you to just go." He said, "I want you to do a pattern of no, no, no, no." I said, "Well, what rhythm?" He said, "Kind of like the drum or the guitar." I said, "Okay." I said, "When do you want me to start?" He says, "At the top."

0: now that everybody has realized now that he does do that.
1: No.
0: It surprised you, didn't it?
1: Yeah. I mean, I've heard the song how many? A trillion times.
0: Right.
1: And I have a knowledge of the no happening, right, but I didn't realize it was in the very kickoff.
0: He kicks it off. And what's funny now, I was listening to the Elvis in Hawaii setting up for another show we're going to do down the road, and Elvis does a big hunk in Hawaii in 73, and J.D. Sumner tries to do the same thing.
1: Oh, now we got to play that.
0: Yeah,
1: we got to listen to that later.
0: That'll happen. I'm sure it will.
1: It's a little deeper. Because he's, I don't know who's, well, J.D.'s obviously deeper than Ray.
0: Deepest bass in the world.
1: Yeah.
0: Still on record. Okay, babe, we got so much good stuff coming along. You know, in fact, you know, the Jordanaires joined Elvis in New York on the Ed Sullivan Show back in the day. We're going to hear about that from Gordon and a whole lot more. It's all Elvis and the Jordanaires today on Blue Suede Connection.
2: Connection Blue Suede, right back me.
1: Through his deeply personal insights, Stan fought his way back to health. This raw story offers an encouraging look inside obesity.
3: I think we all have a giant in us, but we all just have to control that giant. You know, your giant might be drugs. Your giant might be something else. Some have been able to tame that giant from the beginning, and many haven't. I was one who lost control and let the giant control me, but I got it back.
1: The Giant in Me, Getting My Life Back by Daniel Hawthorne. Available wherever books are sold.
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0: You know, it says a lot about their talent, because you mentioned earlier all the different artists that the Jordanaires played with.
1: Mm-hmm.
0: And those artists, it was quite a versatile list of people.
1: Oh, yeah.
0: Real hillbilly, to country. Pop, to rock and roll, country.
1: Mm-hmm.
0: And the Jordanaires somehow slid right in there and did exactly what it took to make that song great.
1: Yeah, they were good at what they did.
0: Mm-hmm. Mm-hmm. Well, they started with Elvis in the 50s, and, you know, that's when it all began. And they, rock and roll music was new to the world.
1: Mm-hmm.
0: But Axis.com, they gave what they feel are Elvis's best top five song lyrics from the 1950s.
1: Ooh, lay it on.
0: Yeah, of course, number five is his greatest rocker from the 50s, Jailhouse Rock. The warden threw a party at the county jail. The prison band was there, and they began to wail. The band was jumping out, and the joint began to swing. You should have heard that knocked-out jailbird singing, "Let's Rock." That's some pretty good lyrics from back in the day.
1: Yeah.
0: Love me tender, love me dear, tell me you are mine. I'll be yours through all the years, till the end of time.
1: Mm-hmm.
0: That's their number four on the list. Number three, my tongue gets tired when I try to speak. My insides shake like a leaf on a tree. There's only one cure for this body of mine. That's to how that TL could love so fine.
1: Mm.
0: There you go. That's all shook up. Number two on their list, don't stop thinking of me. Don't make me feel this way. Come on over here and love me. You know what I want you to say. Now don't be. Okay. And the number one, they picked Heartbreak Hotel. Well, since my baby left me, I found a new place to dwell. It's down at the end of that old lonely street called Heartbreak Hotel. There you go.
1: Lots of sadness.
0: All right. Let's go to New York City, and here's Gordon Stoker telling you all about it.
2: When we went on the Sullivan, he was determined to do a super job, and I think he took more liberties on the Sullivan show than any act did in those days. You know, no one flubbed a word in those days. And of course, Elvis flubbed a word on several songs, and he'd make a joke out of it. He always took the best attitude and always did the best on anything that he went to do.
3: Friends, we'd like to do a number for you from our new album. It was just released by RCA Victor this week. With the help of the Jordanaires, friends, we'd like to do one called Love Me.

0: Ed was a very warm person, extremely warm. What you see, Ed didn't come to the, he only came to the actual filming of the show. He didn't come to the dress rehearsal. And actually, when Ed walked over to him and shook his hand, was the first time that the Jordanaires and Elvis and DJ and Scotty had actually had met Mr. Sullivan. And, you know, we didn't know what to expect, neither did Elvis, you know.
1: Elvis Presley!

0: know, we've heard DJ and them talk about when they were playing the music behind Elvis back at those live appearances and stuff, that they could barely hear him, and they would just have to watch him in order to know where they were at in a song because they couldn't hear themselves.
1: Right.
0: I heard Gordon on an old interview talking about the same thing with them. On Sullivan, he wanted the Jordanaires as close as he could to him.
1: Yeah.
0: So he could hear them and they could hear him. And plus, I think what Gordon said, it kind of gave him a little more comfort, too, that he had somebody close to him. He wasn't so far away.
1: Yeah. Plus, they only had that, like, one mic that came down. So I wanted everybody to get on mic.
0: Well, you know, after that Sullivan show and all those shows in the 50s that he did, he was a pretty famous fella. So he started spending a little bit of money. You know what he liked to buy? It was cars.
1: Oh, yeah.
0: Do you have any particular popular car that Elvis owned that it sticks out in your mind as a favorite? Or?
1: Well, actually, I like his Stutz Blackhawk from the 70s. I thought that was really cool.
0: That's on the list.
1: That's like one of the last ones, I think. Yeah.
0: Well, here's the list of some of the most popular and his favorite cars that he owned. Of course, his first car was a 1954 Fleetwood Cadillac, you know.
1: Of course.
0: Absolutely. A 1975 Ferrari Dino 308. That was a popular car. He had a 56 Cadillac Eldorado, too, that he really enjoyed.
1: Yeah.
0: A 1963 Rolls-Royce Phantom 5.
1: That's
0: now, some of these cars are on display at Graceland, too,
1: most of them are. The famous ones, anyway.
0: You mentioned the 1973 Stutz Black Hawk. That was that was a really cool car.
1: Yeah, it was.
0: He had a 1957 BMW 507. He's had a 1970s Mercedes and a 1961 Rolls-Royce Silver Cloud. They were some of his favorite cars throughout the years.
1: Oh, interesting.
0: There you go. All right, Ray Walker. You know, he joined in 1958, and he was there for those early sessions in the 60s and late 50s. And there's one particular song Ray really stands out on, and he had a little conversation with Elvis about that song, and here's what went down.
2: He said, "I want to cut this song. I've been wanting to do this song, and it's Fool Such As I." And he said, "Can you sing with me down an octave?" I said, "You mean the melody?" He said, "Yeah." So, okay. We started off as, "Now and then there's a fool such as I." Well, after two or three takes or so, he called me over on his microphone. And so we'd be singing, and the minute I would open my mouth to sing, he stuck his finger in my mouth, he stuck it in my ear, he pulled the back of my hair, and doing anything to try to break me up. And I stuck to it, and he said, "Boy, you're hard to make, you know."

0: know, I want to remind everybody, TL, we're going to end the show today. We don't want to talk about endings too much because that's depressing. We've got so much show to go.
1: We just got started.
0: But you want to stay tuned for the full 2 hours today because at the end of the show, we're going to end it with the very last song that the Jordanaires worked with Elvis on from 1971. So we want to hear that's that today. You got to stick around. Also, coming up, baby, there's a particular stuffed animal that comes out. It's popular Christmas time. Everybody gives little stuff to these things. Boyfriends give them to their girlfriends. You know what I'm talking about, right? You know what I'm talking about? Well, he did a song about that, and there's a little story behind that to Gordon Stoker's going to share.
1: Okay.
0: That's all coming up. Where at, baby?
1: Blue Suede Connection.
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3: Through his deeply personal insights, Stan fought his way back to health. 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
4: I think we all have a giant in us, but we all just have to control that giant. You know, your giant might be drugs. Your giant might be something else. Some have been able to tame that giant from the beginning, and many haven't. I was one who lost control and let the giant control me, but I got it back.
3: The Giant in Me, Getting My Life Back by Daniel Hawthorne. Available wherever books are sold.
5: It's mad.
0: It's groovy.
1: It's swinging.
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0: 2 hours of Elvis.
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0: That's definitely on the Dan Hawthorne top five Elvis songs
1: list.
0: Oh,
1: me too. I love that.
0: It's just so pure, so pretty, so good. And that's, once again, the Velvet Elvis that we often talk about here on Blue Suede Connection. You know, are you one of those people out there listening right now that just goes on YouTube and looks up crazy songs and different types of songs and just explores? I do all the time. I find, and I play stuff for you when you come home sometimes.
1: Right.
0: Well, songs about Elvis are popular, and you can find all these songs on YouTube. This is different people's takes on Elvis and, you know, and his inspiration to them and all that. But I'll just give you a few. There's one called The All-American Boy by Bobby Bear. Back to Tupelo by Mark Knopfler. Blue Moon Revisited by the Cowboy Junkies. Calling Elvis by Dire Straits.
1: Yeah.
0: I remember this one, Elvis and Andy by Confederate Railroad. Elvis and Me by Jimmy Webb. Elvis is Everywhere. You remember that one, Mojo Nixon?
1: Yes, of course.
0: Michael J. Fox doesn't have any Elvis in him. I remember that's one of the lyrics.
1: Oh, yeah.
0: Elvis Presley in America by U2. Yeah. The Elvis Presley Blues by Jimmy Buffett.
1: Yeah.
0: One what we both like, From Graceland to the Promised Land by Merle Haggard.
1: Good one.
0: Hound Dog Man by Roy Orbison. He Was the King, Neil Young. Black Velvet, Atlanta Miles. I could keep on going and going.
1: Yeah, there's so many.
0: Yeah, The Day Elvis Died, Boxcar Willie. The Elvis Letter by Wayne Newton. That's a really cool song. There's a whole story behind that.
1: Mm-hmm.
0: The Tupelo Mississippi Flash, Mr. Jerry Reed. Velvet Elvis by Weird Al Yankovic. And another one we really liked was Port Swing in Memphis by Elton John.
1: Yeah, good one. Good
0: and of
1: one.
0: Course, we all know about The King Is Gone by Ronnie McDowell. There's a ton more, but if you want YouTube and you want to hear songs about Elvis, there's a ton of them you can find.
1: Mm-hmm.
0: All right, I mentioned this a while ago. We all love teddy bears, don't we?
1: Yes.
0: Well, Elvis didn't so much love them.
1: I think he was overwhelmed by them slightly.
0: Well, Gordon's going to tell you all about it right here.
2: I've got to tell you this story. You know, everything today that you see that's connected with Elvis, I've got a teddy bear. After that movie came out, Loving You, which that song was in, came out, we went down to Memphis. We'd always go down to right after the Christmas holidays to take his, we take his Christmas gift and his birthday gift together. We were so shocked. We went down there that year after that movie came out, and the dining room was lined. There must have been 1,000 teddy bears in his dining room. And he said, man, all these teddy bears, what am I going to do with them? Why these people send me? He didn't even like teddy bears. And they still have teddy bears connected with Elvis Presley when he didn't like stuffed teddy bears.

sing in rhythm and blues and knocks it out. I watch my audience and listen to them, and I know that we're all getting something out of our system, and none of us knows what it is. The important thing is that we're getting rid of it and nobody's getting hurt.

0: What if God finally answered? What if he sent you your own personal angel? And what if that angel was Elvis Presley?
1: Honey, you're so cute when you get frustrated.
2: Eternal Flame, a novel by Patricia Garber, available on Amazon.
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0: Good stuff right there, huh, baby?
1: Yeah, wonderful stuff.
0: Welcome to hour number two of Blue Suede Connection, everybody. And today it's all about Elvis and the Jordanaires, his backup band. They were with him for many years. You've been hearing a lot today from Ray Walker and, of course, Gordon Stoker, two of the predominant players of the Jordanaires.
1: Right, right.
0: And Ray is still with us, you said. That we lost Gordon in, what, 2013?
1: Yeah, correct.
0: But all through the years, they never said anything bad about Elvis. They always had great stories to share about Elvis. And, and I don't have this today, but I remember Ray Walker talking about, you know, in 69, Elvis went in a different direction. He went to Vegas, and the Jordanaires didn't join Elvis there. But they were still working in Nashville, and Elvis was back in the mid-70s in Nashville recording, and just across the street, he heard Ray Walker was over there.
1: Oh, really?
0: And he hadn't seen Ray in years. And when Elvis found out, Elvis was like a little kid. He ran across the street, ran into the building, went over and picked him up and squeezed him and said, "I've missed you guys."
1: Oh, that's sweet.
0: Yeah, Ray shared that story a long time ago. All right, you mentioned earlier when you were giving a little history of the Jordanaires, gospel music was predominant with them in the beginning days, right?
1: Exactly.
0: And, of course, Elvis loved gospel music, and when they joined him for the gospel stuff, it was just magic, as we all know. Many people believe the Elvis gospel stuff is his best stuff.
1: Yes.
0: Depending on who you are, you may agree with that. So let's do a little gospel.

the Jordanaires worked with everybody in the world, as you know. But Elvis was a little bit different from all the rest of them in the fact that he would come into the studio and go over and shake each person's hand, tell something a little funny, hey, you getting me the last of that shirt you got on, or some little something like that, just something funny that he would say to each person. And most of the time when an artist would come into the studio, they had strictly the songs that they were going to do on their mind, and that's all they talk about. But Elvis was different. Time didn't mean anything to him. He didn't care how much time it took to record a number. And of course, we didn't care either, because we were getting paid by the hour and not by the number.

0: Good job.
1: Thank you. I'm a man of many talents. I can't help it. Yeah, I got to display it all here on Blue Suede Connection. And I'm also very full of it. And, you know, that's great gospel music. And Elvis always loved it. And but in the beginning, they didn't really want him to do it. It took him getting to where he was at that point to be able to say, I'm going to do it, whether you like it or not. And he did.
0: Yep.
1: But what I'm getting at is he had to make it in the rock and roll world before he could really call the shots. And he had to become Elvis.
0: Well, you know, and Elvis changed the world.
1: Yes.
0: I mean, rock and roll changed the world in every way. It changed the economics because in the 50s, I mean, the economics of the world was booming anyway. The housing was booming. The automobiles were booming.
1: Right.
0: They had just come into the term teenager.
1: Right, right.
0: They'd only been using it for about 10 years or so when Elvis came on the scene to talk about the teenagers, the youth of the world. And there was a lot of teenagers.
1: Yes, there were.
0: When Elvis came on because of the baby boom. World War II was over and everyone was happy and money was good and they were having babies. And there were a lot of youngins for Elvis to get attention when he finally came on the scene. Then, not only when he came on the scene did he attract all those youngins, but then he also helped to integrate the world.
1: Yes, he did.
0: Because the black and whites were very separated and rock and roll really helped blur the racial lines. I mean, they'd have those concerts and the whites would be on one side with a rope down the middle of the hall and the blacks would be on the other. Well, music was so inspiring that pretty soon they're all dancing together and the cops couldn't keep them separate.
1: Yeah,
0: you know,
1: good
0: so
1: stuff.
0: That kind of integrated that which moved the music forward.
1: Yes.
0: And ended up planting seeds for the next generation, the kids that were starting in the 60s, like the Beatles and the Beach Boys. And, I mean, they were listening to Elvis back when they were kids, and so they brought that forward with them.
1: There you go.
0: So when Elvis decided he wanted to play gospel music after all he'd done, they weren't going to tell him he wasn't going to do it.
1: And I dare him try to. Well, they did try, and it didn't do any good.
0: Yeah, they did try.
1: It
0: didn't work.
1: All right. You know, Gordon Stoker, once again, he was probably the lead. I guess he was the lead character in the Jordanaires.
0: He took that role.
1: He had a lot to say. And he played piano on a lot of Elvis's recordings. And one of Elvis's most famous, we did Teddy Bear. Now we got to talk about Hound Dogs. What do you think?
0: Okay.
2: Did you perform with him on the original recording of Hound Dog?
3: Yeah. I played piano on Hound Dog. You

I wonder if you're lost on the night. You know, someone said that the world's a stage in which you must play a part. Fate had me playing in love with you as my sweetheart. Act one was where we met. I loved you at first glance. You read your lines so cleverly and never missed a cue. Then came act two. You seemed to change, you acted strange, and why I've never known. Honey, you lied when you said you loved me, and I had no cause to doubt you. But I'd rather go on hearing your lies than to go on living without you. Now the stage is bare, and I'm standing there with emptiness all around. And if he won't come back to me, then they can bring the curtain down.

It's so funny. Everyone said, you know, get it while you can, because Elvis isn't going to be around long. But this is what all the officials told us, the head of the publishing companies and the head of different organizations. You know, said the guy's not going to be here long, so get what you can.

0: That's one of my theme songs for TL because I'm in paradise when I'm with you, baby.
1: Oh, you cutie pie.
0: I never tell a lie. In fact, we're going to go to the movies next here on Blue Suede Connection. Ooh. Gordon's going to tell us a little bit about that and give us some insight. But before we go to break and come back and do that, baby, I want you to do one thing. Tell everybody, we want to hear from them. We'd like to know what you think of the show. If you're digging this Elvis Jordan Air show today, we'd love to hear from you and know about it. How can they do that, baby?
1: Yes, come on over to our Facebook page. Just type in Blue Suede Connection in the search bar and it'll take you right over there. We have a pretty active little page, as well as the Blue Suede Lounge. Lots of fans hang out in the lounge posting videos and articles and pictures of Elvis, and it's a lot of fun. 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
0: Couldn't have said it better myself.
2: Grab yourself a bottle of pop, because Blue Suede Connection will be right back. Shazam!
1: Through his deeply personal insights, Stan fought his way back to health. This raw story offers an encouraging look inside obesity.
0: I think we all have a giant in us, but we all just have to control that giant. You know, your giant might be drugs. Your giant might be something else. Some have been able to tame that giant from the beginning, and many haven't. I was one who lost control and let the giant control me, but I got it back.
1: The Giant in Me, Getting My Life Back by Daniel Hawthorne. Available wherever books are sold.
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0: You know, we talk often about how the music just transitioned from the 50s to the 60s, the difference in sound.
1: Right.
0: But the Jordanaires transitioned right with it, with him, didn't they?
1: Oh, yeah, no problem.
0: You know, and they just made it work good. And listening to today's show, and what we want to get across is for people just to hear, we all know the greatness of Elvis Presley. That's a given.
1: Mm-hmm.
0: But these guys just enhanced what he gave to the world.
1: Oh, yeah.
0: They enhanced his voice and his style. And they just fit right in there with him. And, It's just glue that worked perfect together.
1: Absolutely. And, you know, all his backup vocals always did. Mm-hmm. Even when he transitioned into the 70s and he had the Sweets and J.D. Sumner, they're a whole different level, a whole different creative energy. It's just interesting. They have so much to do with the music. And, and unfortunately, the band and the backup, they get very little credit.
0: So they sure do. And that's what we like to do on the show. And that's the purpose of today's show.
1: Yes.
0: In fact, you were really excited a while back when we did a lot of stuff about the TCB band and the inspirations and all that. And you were equally ecstatic today when you knew we were going to do this.
1: Right. When you brought it to me and said, hey, let's highlight the Jordanaires. I said, oh my gosh, how could we have not have thought of this yet?
0: And they were so great. And they, like he said, Gordon said, they played with a lot of people, but Elvis stuck with them.
1: Yeah.
0: And he starred them. They were where
1: exactly. And even after he passed, I mean, I've seen many of them speak at Elvis Presley Enterprises at Graceland at different events. I mean, they loved him.
0: Well, they were there for all the movies. And Gordon has a little bit to share about that. You ready?
2: We did all the soundtracks for the movies, but and we appeared in some of them. But those movies were all written as he went along. They were very disorganized, and it was just a lot of confusion and a lot of mess. And we didn't want to stay in Hollywood because we had a full recording schedule here in Nashville. Those days we were doing from 2 to 4 sessions a day, and that's how come us to not going to Vegas with him in 1969 when he went to Vegas. We quit. We did a little work with him in 70 in sessions, but not in outside of the studio.

0: That was a lot of songs from the Follow That Dream and, of course, Kid Galahad movie. Yeah. Mm-hmm. Great songs in those movies. And we do movie shows a lot. Some of our most popular shows we do are the movie shows.
1: I know. Yeah, everybody loves them.
0: They're just a lot of fun. And pretty much everybody agrees, including Elvis Presley himself, that his best film was King Creole from 1957.
1: Mm-hmm. Yep.
0: And we all know all the stories behind that movie, how he was drafted right in the middle of it and this and that. But, Gordon was a big part of that movie. I think he played piano on some of those songs, and of course the Jordanaires were in it. Yeah. Several scenes you see them behind them; they're actually holding instruments. I think New Orleans.
1: New Orleans.
0: They're standing back there with trombones and stuff.
1: Yeah,
0: like
1: I don't even know that they play trombones.
0: No, they don't.
1: They have them though.
0: But Gordon has a little bit to share about being on the set of King Creole and some of the happenings. Here we go.
2: King Creole. We were out there 5 weeks, 5 or 6 weeks to do our part in King Creole, and if you see it, bat your eye. We read it quite a bit, but and it was a joy to be on a movie set with him.

We enjoyed everything we did with Elvis. He was friendly to everybody. I don't care, even if you hurt his feelings, he would turn it off. You know, we used to say to him, people would say, really, directors and producers on the round, on the movie sets and the studio would say things to him that about the material or something that, you know, that he didn't like. But he would never say anything about it. He never talked back to him, so to speak. His mother taught him not to.

0: you your own personal angel? And what if that angel was Elvis Presley?
1: Honey, if you're going to sit there and stare at me, I might as well go to bed.
2: Eternal Flame, a novel by Patricia Garber, available on Amazon.
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2: It's groovy.
0: It's swinging.
3: It's Elvis.
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0: You know, I always say these songs are about you. That's a whole show we could do. Dan's TL Elvis songs. That's a future show.
1: Some for you too.
0: Yes, you did. Yes, you did. My favorite was from the Frankie and Johnny soundtrack. You played What Every Woman Lives For.
1: Yeah, that was one of the ones I thought was really cute.
0: You played that for me, folks. If you're liking what we're doing today, we mentioned how to get in touch with us and talk to us. We also welcome your ideas about shows. You know, you got a theme idea, we'd love to hear from you. Tell us what you'd like to hear us do on the show.
1: Absolutely.
0: We're always trying to come up with creative new ideas. It doesn't matter what it is, because it's just going to be great music anyway, because it is Elvis.
1: Mm-hmm.
0: But we always welcome everybody else's input, because I say it all the time, said it from day one when we first turned the mics on. This is not our show. It's everybody's show. It's for all of us Elvis fans to enjoy together. It's all about one guy. We love our ETAs, and we love all these other things going on in the world, but this show is strictly about Elvis Aaron Presley.
1: Absolutely.
0: We wouldn't have it any other way, would we?
1: No, absolutely not.
0: All right, the Jordanaires. This is who we're talking about today, and they had a lot to say about Elvis. They loved Elvis, and then that was reciprocal because he loved them very much back, and they had so many great things to say. And once again, here's Gordon.
2: Most of the movies don't have good songs in them. And he would say to us, what in the world can you do with a piece of junk like this? But and we'd always say, as I said earlier, if we've got to do it, we've got to do it, so we'll come up with something. So after we had done that on one song, Elvis came over and sat down, we were all sitting down talking. And he said, let's face it, if there just hadn't been a Jordanaires, I guess it just wouldn't have been a me. He said, no. He said, I'm serious. Because we all said, what? Are you kidding? He said, no, I'm very serious, guys. You guys took an interest in me. When I wasn't interested in doing the songs, you took an interest.

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You helped me on the TV shows that I had to do. Everything that I've ever done, you guys have always encouraged me to do it and to do my best. And that's what I've always tried to do.

I was on the third session we did in New York with when we went up there to do one of the Ed Sullivan shows, and we did Any Way You Want Me. I had this was the third session. It was only when I heard him sing Any Way You Want. Well, when I heard him sing that, I said to the guys, I said, hey, this kid can sing.

0: Chad Elvis, whether it be in Germany, Hollywood, or here in Honolulu, we ask you to select your favorite song of all your recordings.
1: I think now or never. It's now or never.

0: Well, if you didn't have an appreciation for the Jordanaires before the show today, you certainly should have one now.
1: I'm telling you.
0: Did you have a good time today, baby?
1: I had a ball.
0: This was a show I know you were looking forward to, and I was as well, and I hope everybody at home was looking forward to it and got out of it what we did.
1: Yeah, I hope so, too. I think so.
0: Any closing words for our fine friends?
1: Well, I just thank everyone once again for joining us, and like we've said during the show, come on over to Facebook, visit with us. We love talking to you and hearing from you. So
0: there you go, folks. We're going to do this all again next week. You know the routine. Stay with me, baby. Same bat time, same bat channel.
2: Sessions after that as far as up to 71.
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2: He was during the hotel, and we all had families in Nashville and decided not to leave Nashville and had too many recording sessions.
4: 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It was a thrill to be in the studio working with it.

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1: Each day we have some weird news, some celebrity news, a lot of fun things we talk about, and quite often some fun guests as well. Also, we'll have some giveaways and, of course, great music from the 50s, 60s, and 70s every morning right here on NorthCoastGreatestHits.com.

Hello again, everybody. I'm Wink Martindale. Welcome back to the History of Rock and Roll. In each episode, we explore a different aspect of rock and pop history. And this time around, we're going to trek through two decades of memorable music, which did not need words to become top hits. First, in chronological order, some golden greats of the 60s, like this movie theme from 1960.

0: Between 1958 and 1964, Duane Eddy and his twangy guitar racked up some 28 hits, most produced by Lee Hazlewood. They made Duane Eddy rock's number one instrumentalist. We asked Duane which was his biggest hit.
1: Well, there were about three or four records that would be a toss-up for the biggest. It was sort of between Rebel Rouser, Because They're Young, 40 Miles of Bad Road, Dance with a Guitar Man.
0: How about Because They're Young?
1: We sort of built it from the ground up. When I started playing a little thing, and Lee was there, and he says, oh, that's good or that's not good, and we just sort of developed it on the spot.
0: Another top instrumental star of the early 60s became famous for his slipknot piano style, in which a passing note slid into or away from a chordal note. You can hear it in Floyd's all-time greatest hit, which sold over 1 million copies in 1960.

beautiful Last Date from Floyd Kramer, whose highly distinctive style influenced countless later piano players. Floyd was a charter member of Nashville's A-Team, studio musicians who backed hundreds of stars on hundreds of hits. Floyd Kramer wound up in both the country and rock and roll halls of fame. A top guitar player of the era was Al Kiola, who cut some 50 albums, and backed everybody from Frank Sinatra to Elvis. In 1961, Al scored with this.

Coyola and the theme from one of television's longest-running westerns, Bonanza, in 1961. The next year, the head of Era Records, Lou Bedell, talked session musician Ernie Freeman into organizing a studio group to record this catchy version of the Maxwell House coffee jingle.

0: In 1962, the Percolator Twist was credited to Billy Joe and the Checkmates, even though no such group actually existed. To promote the record, Lou Bedell sent out old college pictures of himself, claiming to be the fictional Billy Joe Hunter. Well, it worked. More instrumental gold from the 60s next.
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1: I'm Wink Martindale, turning the pages of the history of rock and roll and unforgettable instrumentals of the 60s and 70s.

Yakety Sax became the long-running closing theme of the Benny Hill Show. The song was first a hit in 1963 for the sax man who co-wrote it, Boots Randolph. When we caught up with Boots, who played sax on hundreds of records, he explained the four stages of a musician's career. First, there's Who's Boots Randolph? Then, Get Me Boots Randolph. Third, Get Me a Young Boots Randolph. And finally, Who's Boots Randolph? Next up, Ben Scaraldi, a piano man from San Francisco, best known for two things. He wrote and performed most of the music in a string of classic TV specials starring the Peanuts characters, like Snoopy, Lucy, and good old Charlie Brown. Vince got the job because Peanuts producer Lee Mendelson liked Vince's other claim to fame, the Grammy-winning jazz instrumental, Cast Your Fate to the Wind. Remember this?

The Vince Guaraldi Trio in 1963 with Cast Your Fate to the Wind, a song recorded by many later stars over the years, from Shelby Flint and Johnny Rivers to the British band Sounds Orchestral. In 1964, a surf rock band from Hollywood hit the top five with a kind of TV theme. A creepy show called The Outer Limits was on ABC, and the Marquettes wanted to record its theme song. They also chose to open their hit with a few notes from The Twilight Zone.

The Marquette scored big with their song in 1964 and also got sued by Rod Serling for their unauthorized use of a few notes from the Twilight Zone TV theme. Worried that the producers of The Outer Limits would also sue, the Marquettes titled their tune Out of Limits, O-U-T-O-F Limits. The band later scored with the theme from Batman and Balboa Blue. Next up, a big band standard, first made famous in 1941 by Jimmy Dorsey and his orchestra. Other artists like Wayne King and even Lawrence Welk also had hits with this song. However, today the best-known version is this one recorded with two brothers billed as Los Indios Tabajaras, which means the Tabajaras.

0: There really was a Maria Elena, the wife of a president of Mexico. Los Indios Tabajares recorded the song about her in 1958, but it took a full five years before their single became an international million seller. The dawn of the 60s brought that decade's most popular instrumental combo, although in fact, it didn't really exist either. To explain his Tijuana brass, here's the man, Herb Alpert.
1: The sound of the brass is the sound of my trumpet. You know, I do all the overdubbing on the trumpets, and there's only one trumpet that appears. This is the sound of the brass. I couldn't use other musicians and create the same sound. The lead lines of the tunes are not written down, and they're played how they're felt at that particular time. We could go through our old takes and listen to, for instance, Taste of Funny, and listen to the back takes of the first few trumpets that I put on, and it would be completely different than the one we use.

Taste of Honey won Herb Alpert 2 Grammys in 1965, one for Best Pop Instrumental and the other for Record of the Year. A Taste of Honey also became the name of a late 70s disco group, which gave us Sukiyaki and Boogie Oogie Oogie. The very first records the Beatles ever made were produced in Germany by the band leader who composed hits like Spanish Eyes and Strangers in the Night. And of course, I refer to Bert Kempfert. In 1965, Bert decided to revive a tune first made famous by Vaughn Monroe in 1949. It was the perfect showcase for Bert's trademark thunka-thunka rhythm concept.

0: In 1965, Red Roses for a Blue Lady became the biggest of 11 hits in the USA for Burt Kempert and his orchestra. I'm Wink, and we'll have more in a moment.
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0: It's coming around again. A magical music journey to the 1960s, where all the music and events from the 60s become present day. 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

commercial for Alka-Seltzer that introduced the tune No Matter What Shape Your Stomach's In. In 1966, it became a hit for the T-Bones, a band led by Dave Pell. They were actually L.A.'s Wrecking Crew, the legendary group of session musicians who played on hundreds of hits. Later members included singers Dan Hamilton, Joe Frank Carollo, and Tommy Edwards. In 1974, those three would emerge as Hamilton, Joe Frank, and Reynolds with hits like Don't Pull Your Love. Next up, a tune originally written as Too Much Birdseed.

0: True, the song you just heard was originally called Too Much Birdseed. Of course, as that's a silly title, the composers decided to finally give it one more even sillier title, I Was Kaiser Bill's Batman. The performers you heard were actually the Mike Sam Singers, featuring Whistler John O'Neill. However, label credit was given solely to the fictional Whistling Jack Smith. That name was a parody of that of a most popular crooner in the 1920s, Whispering Jack Smith. Moving now into 1968, here's the theme song of a show starring veteran actor Peter Graves.
1: I'm always fascinated by the business. It's trendy and it's insufferable sometimes, and it's sublime at other times. It is something that you always must understand as an actor, that sometimes things are going to be just terrific, and other times they're not. It's a business that can be richly rewarding in the playing of it, in the wonderful working with other actors and good actors, and being able to get a scene on its feet and roll that camera and look each other in the eye and go. You know, that's really a thrill when you do it and you get it.

0: The theme from Mission Impossible, from Lalo Schifrin, who wrote it in 1968. Lalo was born in Argentina and went on to score more than 100 movies and television series. Our look at instrumental gold in the 60s continues right after we take this break.
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0: I'm Wink Martindale. The history of rock and roll moves on now with a movie theme from 1968.

record you just heard got a lot of airplay in 1968 and sparked fans to request it as Don't Walk, Don't Wiggle. The real title is The Good, the Bad, and the Ugly, the theme of a Clint Eastwood spaghetti western. Italian composer Ennio Morricone wrote the song, but the hit version was by Hugo Montenegro, a Brooklyn-born arranger and conductor. Next up, a bit of bad news for soul singer Barbara Acklin. After one of her singles, Am I the Same Girl, didn't really gel, her record company got an inspiration. What if they took off Barbara's vocal, replaced it with a piano solo, and re-released the record as an instrumental? Let's see.

0: avoid confusion with Barbara Ackland's Am I the Same Girl, Brunswick Records retitled the tune Soulful Strut. But who could they credit it to as the artist? Well, they chose the only instrumental combo signed to Brunswick Records at the time, the Young Holt Unlimited, even though they had absolutely nothing to do with the recording. And that brings us to 1969 and a classic TV theme. Here's Bob Bogle of The Ventures.
1: We were told early in our career by Al Bennett himself, the president of Liberty Records. He told us that we have an image, a strong image, which is instrumental. He said, don't ever try to change that. You'll wreck your career.
2: Do you think that's true?
1: We took his advice. We don't know if it's true or not, but it seems to work for us.

0: from 1969, The Ventures and the theme from Hawaii Five-O. The Ventures formed in Tacoma, Washington in 1958. That same year, another instrumental act got together in Los Angeles. Eventually, its members would include three future stars, but not at the beginning. Our resident rock historian Gary Thoreau takes us on a little time trip.
1: Back in 1958, this group on Challenge Records won a Grammy for what became the top-selling instrumental of the year. But how did they get their name?
2: Challenge Records was owned by Gene Autry. Gene's horse, as most people know, is the English champion. So we decided to call our group the Champs based on his horse.
1: In a moment, the Champs' biggest win on the history of rock and roll.
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1: What? You don't know this song? Well, there's a reason why, as Dave Burgess of the Champs explained.
2: I had written Train to Nowhere. We decided to form our own little group and record it. And the day prior to recording, we decided to try to come up with an idea for the B-side. And I started playing a little riff on the guitar. And then I got the idea that the sax player had a whiskey voice real low. And I thought it would be kind of an idea. He drank tequila a lot. That maybe he ought to stop and say tequila. The next day we went in the studio. We had a normal 3-hour session. And we spent 2 hours and 55 minutes recording Train to Nowhere, getting it perfect. Then we decided, well, we'll go ahead and do the B-side. We did one take on Tequila. Not ever, even after we finished it, we didn't realize what we had.
1: Tequila. Tequila reached number one in March 1958.
2: We felt that we had kind of started something with a Latin rock sound. We were there actually cutting those kind of things before the Tijuana Brass. You know, Rancho Rock was actually a whole Mexican song called the Rancho Grande. Everything had a rock on it in those days. If you'd take an old song and record it, you'd call it something rock. And then I wrote the song Too Much Tequila, which was completely different from the original Tequila, but it still had the tequila flavor to it, and it became a hit. And we hit a dry spell for about a year, and we didn't have a hit, and then a fella brought me a song called Limbo Rock. It became a hit by the Champs, and then Chubby Checker did a vocal version of it, which became a multi-million seller, so the song was a hit twice in 1 year.
1: Three future stars got their start in the Champs. Seals and Crofts, who joined 3 months after Tequila, and Glenn Campbell, who came in near the end.
2: Glenn signed with Capitol Records, and his own career started to take form. And then Seals and Crofts decided they wanted to become a duet, so we just disbanded the group.
1: So Dave, where do you keep your Grammy for Tequila?
2: I've got it here in my office in a showcase, and I hope everybody comes and takes a look at it. I'm very proud of it.
1: That's Dave Burgess of the Champs on the history of rock and roll. I'm Gary Thoreau.
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0: Serving the universe from the rock and roll capital of the world, Cleveland, Ohio, with the most fun music of the 50s, 60s, and 70s. This is WCLE-DB.
1: In Cleveland.
2: I'm Wink Martindale, and the history of rock and roll continues with more instrumental gold. In the last hour, we played Soulful Strut, credited to Young Holt Unlimited, even though they had nothing to do with the recording. Here's another million seller, credited to a man also not on the recording.

0: Nobles was a soul singer from Grove Hill, Alabama. For him, producer Jesse James wrote the song Love Is All Right, and Cliff recorded it. Rather than spend the money to record a second tune, the record company decided to use as the flip side the same track minus Cliff's vocal. Then they titled the instrumental version The Horse and sent it out to radio stations. DJs only played the horse side, which was credited to Cliff Nobles and Company, even though Cliff himself didn't contribute a single note to it. Someone who did contribute notes as a pianist and conductor was multiple Grammy and Oscar winner Henry Mancini.
1: I find that in recording, making records or recording for pictures, no matter what I'm doing that involves a red light, that the more sensitive pieces are the ones that are hard. The big ones, the ones with everybody blowing and tearing away at the music, they're easy. But when you come down to a very pretty piece, it's a very sensitive thing and very difficult to get a perfect take on.

The theme from Love Story, from Henry Mancini in 1971. Although they had existed in rudimentary form since the 1930s, it wasn't until 1964 that the man named Robert Moog introduced the first commercially successful computer-driven synthesizer. Some bands, like the Moody Blues, added synthesized sounds to their mix, but not until 1972 did we hear the very first completely synthesized top 10 hit.

0: That's Popcorn by Hot Butter. Actually, just synth master Stan Free, who provided synthesizer bits behind everybody from John Denver to the Boston Pops. Popcorn became an international sensation in 1972. In fact, it became the largest selling single of the year in both France and Switzerland. We'll head to outer space when we come back.
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0: I'm Wink Martindale, and the history of rock and roll continues with a track A&M Records really didn't think had much potential. But that was before it won the 1972 Grammy for Best Pop Instrumental Performance.

0: That was called Out of Space from Billy Preston, who made the record using a clavinet, a kind of synthesizer with a wah-wah pedal. Billy called his tune Outer Space because he felt it sounded kind of spacey.
1: Well, I like to be remembered as a good musician, one that was... A good musician to me is one that can accompany and play along with other people and that just genuinely likes music and, you know, gets into all sorts of different kinds of music. And I like for them to remember me as just that sort of guy, you know, a nice guy who gets along and plays well.
0: From Billy Preston, let's move on to Eric Weisberg and Steve Mandel. In 1972, they scored with this bluegrass classic from the Burt Reynolds movie Deliverance.

Swing Banjos from Eric Weisberg and Steve Mandel in 1973. At the time, they both believed the tune was an old hillbilly standard long in the public domain, but they were wrong. Arthur Smith, who had the hit Guitar Boogie in 1948, had written and recorded the song as Feudin' Banjos in 1955. So, naturally, Arthur sued. He won the lawsuit, and he won a whole pile of money along with it. And that brings us to this from 1973, a tune first titled The Double Drum Song.

0: That was Frankenstein, the number one music for the Edgar Winter Group in 1973. Edgar himself played many of the instruments on that record, from saxophone and keyboards to timbales. The track was not supposed to be a hit, just the flip side of a song called Hanging Around. But DJs happened to turn that single over and shocked Edgar Winter when Frankenstein became a million seller. A love theme is next, here on the History of Rock and Roll.
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0: In 1972, Barry White put together a girl group, Love Unlimited, which sold a million copies of Walking in the Rain with the One I Love. That record featured a voice on the phone, the voice of Barry White. After that, Barry expanded his empire to include himself as a singer-songwriter. And he put together the 40-piece Love Unlimited Orchestra.

0: it for the Love Unlimited Orchestra under the direction of Barry White.
1: Love Theme came from the Love Unlimited Girls album under the influence of Love. And then I put it out as a single. Then I recorded, started a new artist called the Love Unlimited Orchestra. That was a smash. So in the 1 year of 1973, I had 9 gold records.
0: Next up, a disco band from Philly, featuring an ever-changing lineup of 3 lady singers. The girls barely appeared on this first hit. Their revival of a Latin standard first made famous in 1943 by big band leader Xavier Cugat. Here's the Ritchie Family.

That was Brazil from the Ritchie family in 1975. Despite their name, no one in the group was related to any other member, and none of them were named Ritchie. So where did the name come from? Well, it was the idea of their producer, Ritchie Rome. Ah, I get it. Now let's move on to a funky rhythm and blues band from Scotland.

Pick Up the Pieces was a surprise number one hit in 1975 for AWB, the Average White Band. They were six guys from Scotland who just happened to dig American soul music. The backing band of the godfather of soul, James Brown, responded with an answer song, Pick Up the Pieces One by One. On it, they credited themselves as AABB, the Above Average Black Band. It, though, was not a hit. This was, however, a revival of the theme song from television's very first important sitcom. In it, the wife of a Cuban bandleader tries everything to become a star, and on the way, drags her very best friend into one crazy situation after another. I Love Lucy stopped production in 1957, 20 years before this

0: That was Disco Lucy, the I Love Lucy television theme, discofied by the Wilton Place Street Band. They were given that name by their producer, Trevor Lawrence, who just happened to live in L.A. on Wilton Place. We've got more from 1977 when we come back.
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and games, novels, TV series, and theme park attractions. Some $70 billion worth. That's B as in billion. Composer John Williams scored a top 10 hit with his Star Wars movie theme, but his original was outsold by this cover version, which was more evocative of the movie than the original soundtrack recording. That's why this went all the way to number one.

0: movie Star Wars opened on the 25th of May, 1977, and one of the people in the audience was a trombone player named Domenico Monardo. As a kid, he had loved science fiction and watched the movie four times. He then wondered, what would a disco version of the Star Wars theme sound like? He sold the idea to Neil Bogart at Casablanca Records, and the result was the million-seller you just heard, credited to Miko. Another up-and-comer at the time was a piano man named Walter Murphy.
1: I had three songs that I had written, and then I had a fourth idea to do this crazy kind of thing, to take a piece of symphonic music, which would be so far related from pop, and try and, combine it with some contemporary rhythms. And that turned out to be a fifth of Beethoven. I took the tape to record companies, and nobody liked the songs, but everybody was interested in a fifth of Beethoven. And so that was how I got started as a recording artist.

Walter Murphy adapted a fifth of Beethoven from Beethoven's Symphony No. 5, which Beethoven had written around 1805. Years later, the Walter Murphy hit Beethoven's Symphony No. 5 became a television theme for the ever-popular Judge Judy. And now our last great instrumental of the 1970s.

0: That's Music Box Dancer from Frank Mills. He started out playing piano for the Bells, the Canadian sextet best known for their 1971 hit Stay a While. Frank actually recorded Music Box Dancer in 1974, but wouldn't you know, it took a full 5 years to finally become a million seller. The history of rock and roll is written by Gary Thoreau and engineered by Peter Gould. I'm Wink Martindale. I hope you'll join us again next time for more from the history of rock and roll.
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2: The following very, very special program is brought to you in lively black and white on NBC.

on side one of the British Revolver album, The Beatles, with Here, There, and Everywhere. I'm Jumpin' Joe Madigan, and you are here with me down in the basement for the next 2 hours as I play for you the lost, the forgotten, and the classics of the 1960s and early 1970s. And we continue to celebrate the 60th anniversary of the release of the Revolver album. Now, I mentioned that there is the American version and the British version. And in case you don't know the difference, the British version has 3 additional songs. Those 3 additional songs that appear on the British version of the album appear on the American album Yesterday and Today. And those songs are I'm Only Sleeping, And Your Bird Can Sing, and Dr. Robert. It would be the last time Capitol Records would mess with the lineup of any Beatles album. So the American Sgt. Pepper and the British Sgt. Pepper are exactly the same. Mono versus stereo, there are some significant differences, but we'll talk about that next year when we celebrate the 60th anniversary of the release of the Sgt. Pepper album. And by suggestion, I am playing for you throughout the month of August every single song from the Revolver album. However, today is the final show of the month of August, and I got about 6 songs left to go. I'm slacking, so I'm going to make up for it today. So you're going to hear a lot from the Revolver album. And why not? It's one of the all-time greatest albums. In fact, I asked you a couple weeks ago on Facebook, what is your favorite song from the album? And there wasn't a consensus. I'm pretty sure every single song from that album was listed as one of your favorites. My personal favorite? The final cut on the album. An absolutely mind-blowing track called Tomorrow Never Knows. Which, if I have time, I'll sneak that one in as well. In fact, I'll give you a bonus. I will play for you the mono mix that was accidentally released in England the day the album came out. So stay tuned for an action-packed show today down in the basement. Right now, I gotta get you your beverage. As my guest down in the basement, I can't let you go thirsty. Here you go, my friend. This one is for you. And I have for you this week's trivia question. On December 29th, 1965, she performed in Cleveland for the first time when she played a teen dance at St. Peter Chanel High School in Bedford, Ohio. Can you name her? The answer after this.

released nationally on Bell Records. On December 29, 1965, she performed in Cleveland for the first time when she played a teen dance at St. Peter Chanel High School in Bedford, Ohio. Can you name her? Well, this teen dance was put on by WKYC Radio and was emceed by Jim Gallant. This teen dance was not only for the students at St. Peter Chanel High School, but also the students at St. Pius X School in Bedford. There were two bands that also performed that night, the Twilighters, who you just heard, and the Gants, who you heard earlier in the show doing Roadrunner. So who was this 19-year-old lady from Tennessee performing at St. Peter Chanel High School back in 1965? That would be the late, great Dolly Parton. But it actually wasn't her first appearance in Cleveland. She appeared on television on Channel 3 in October of 1965 on the Jerry G and Company show. Jerry G was the nighttime DJ on WKYC in 1965. And so I happened to find a TV guide listing in the Cleveland Plain Dealer from 1965 showing that not only Dolly Parton appeared with Jerry G and Company, but also Bobby Sherman, the Change in Times, the Executioners, a band out of Youngstown, Ohio, Little John and Tony, not to be confused with Little John Rinaldi, and Bob Gibson. Bob Gibson, the pitcher for the St. Louis Cardinals? I couldn't figure out why on earth Bob Gibson would be in Cleveland, Ohio in 1965. But I was reminded by many of you that Bob Gibson was also the name of a folk singer who performed many times at La Cave here in Cleveland. So without any further ado, I'm going to play for you a record from Dolly Parton from 1964 that I thought would fit in with the show, because I don't play a lot of country records down in the basement, but I think you'll dig this one. It's called What Do You Think About Lovin' Down in the Basement.

0: The Basement Studio Line is open 24 hours a day, 7 days a week, 365 days a year. 440-941-7075. You can also text that number, 440-941-7075. Let's see who's on the Basement Studio Line. Hi, who's this?
1: Hi, this is Diane from Cleveland.
0: Hi, Diane. Thanks for calling me today on the Basement Studio Line. What's going on?
1: I saw the Amboy Dukes at Chesterland Hullabaloo.
0: Oh, no kidding! That's awesome! We were talking about the Chesterland Hullabaloo a couple of weeks ago, about all the Cleveland bands that perform, like the James Gang, Damnation of Adam Blessing, Cyrus Erie. But also many regional bands, like the bands from Michigan, came down and performed as well, including the Amboy Dukes.
1: And now I can't remember the big hit from that time.
0: That's okay. It happens to me, too. I like to say it never happens to me, but I am human after all. This is not robot radio. But don't worry, Diane. I know the name of the
1: Journey
0: song.
1: Journey to the Center of Your Mind.
0: Yes, I knew it would come to you. So without any further ado, let's crank this one all the way up to 11.

to 11. The Who, live at Leeds, and Summertime Blues. Let's shake off those summertime blues as we escape reality with Eric Burden and the Animals.

Sight from the British Mono Revolver album. That's I'm Only Sleeping, which is different from the American Mono version that appears

classic Beatles cover of Everybody's Got Something to Hide Except for Me and My Monkey Dumpy by a legend who recorded another Beatles cover and actually had a hit with it in 1969. The man I'm talking about is Fats

0: Fats Domino doing the Beatles' Lady Madonna. It was Fats Domino that did last week's mystery record, a cover of the Beatles' Everybody's Got Something to Hide Except for Me and My Monkey. And about 200 shows ago, I did a show devoted to fantastic Beatles covers. And I'm still working on compiling another 30 to 40 songs for another Beatles cover show. And I'm certainly going to have to include those two songs by Fats Domino and the Five Stair Steps version of Dear Prudence, which was a mystery record a couple weeks back, along with Arthur Connolly's Obla Di Obla Da. Some fantastic records. And then Mod Marty on his fantastic show On Target, he played a version of Why Don't We Do It in the Road, and I can't remember who exactly covered it, but it was fantastic. So one of these days, maybe next year, we'll do another All Beatles Without the Beatles special down in the basement. So, do we have any winners? Yes, we do. Congratulations goes out to Eric on the Cleveland's West Side, Carl down in South Euclid, Florida, Aaron in beautiful Shaker Heights, Ohio. It was actually Aaron that requested the song, so of course Aaron was going to know it. Mark down in Fort Lauderdale, Ohio. He also got it along with Raymond Stone in Telford, England. Dennis Petty in Cleveland. He's a first-time winner. He also knew Fats Domino did that Beatles cover along with Bambi Vargo in Mentor, Ohio, listening on Gold 93.7 every Sunday afternoon from 12 until 2 p.m. And Bob in Mayfield Heights. He also knew the record as well. And before you call and text me, I know that South Euclid is not in Florida and Fort Lauderdale is not in Ohio. It's become somewhat of a running gag here on the show. But Carl is safe and sound back in South Euclid, Ohio. And Mark, well, I don't know if he's safe and sound down in Fort Lauderdale, Florida. The Basement Dweller King might be searching for him right now. So Mark, be on the lookout for the Basement Dweller King. Stand by, friends. I have for you this week's mystery record coming up for you in the next hour. Down in the basement. It's request time. Down in the basement. The telephone number is 440-941-7075. You can also text that number, 440-941-7075. If you're too shy to call me, and if you don't like texting, you'd rather sit behind a computer and type, that's all right. I prefer to do the same. My email address is joe@basementradioshow.com. And if that's too much to write down right now, that's okay. Remember one thing, basementradioshow.com. It's the official website of Jumpin' Joe's Basement Show. All my contact information, the archives, and more can be found at basementradioshow.com. Right now, we go back to the basement studio line. Hi, who's this?
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0: Anthony in Portland, Oregon, listening on KQRZ. It's great to hear from you, my friend. What's going on?
1: As you may have heard by now, the Hollies have officially retired after 63 years. They've been one of my favorite British Invasion bands, and one that I think is still very underrated. So in honor of the Hollies, can you play the appropriately titled, We're Through?
0: Yes,

side two of the Revolver album, The Beatles with For No One. I'm Jumpin' Joe Madigan, and you are hanging out with me down in the basement as I play for you the lost, the forgotten, and the classics of the 1960s and early 1970s. And Doug from Roy, Washington, sent me a text message at 440-941-7075 and wants to dedicate this song to Jeannie in Bothell, Washington, celebrating a birthday today. Happy birthday!

oven down in the basement, the kitchen sink. Sink spelled C-I-N-Q with determination. Carl in South Euclid wants to crank this one up to 11. The Renegades. And

0: yet somehow, some way, it never became a hit. The Tropics with As Time's Gone. I'm Jubba Joe Madigan. I welcome you back for another hour of the Lost, the Forgotten, and the classics of the 1960s and early 1970s down in the basement. And time is certainly flying, friends. I mean, next week, it's Labor Day weekend already. Can you believe it? Time certainly flies when you're having a good time, especially when you're having a good time down in the basement. And it's time for me to pick up the basement studio line once again, 440-941-7075. That's right, friends, I want to talk to you. As my guest, I want to give you the opportunity to pick out some records down in the basement. Here's your chance. Call me, 440-941-7075. Let's see who's on the basement studio line. Hi, who's this?
1: Hi, Jumpin' Joe. 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
0: Mike and Aloha, listening on 100.7 KQRZ. It's great to hear from you, my friend. What's going on?
1: Joe, 1969 was such a pivotal year in rock music. You had super groups coming on like Crosby, Stills, and Nash, and Led Zeppelin. And, of course, great hits by Jimi Hendrix and the Beatles' Abbey Road album and the Rolling Stones' Let It Bleed. I mean, what a great time to be alive. Anyhow, Joe, I'd like to hear a song from 69 by Grand Funk Railroad. Could you please play Time Machine? And crank that baby to 11.
0: Right on. Mike, you mentioned some great bands and some great albums. And this album, I do believe, was recorded in Cleveland, Ohio in 1969. It's from Grand Funk Railroad's debut album, On Time. It's Time Machine, down in the basement.

on the album Yesterday and Today. In England, it appeared on the Revolver album. The Beatles and Dr. Robert, as we continue to celebrate the 60th anniversary of the release of that phenomenal album by the Beatles. I am Jumpin' Joe Madigan, and right now I have for you this week's Mystery Record. It's Mystery Record time. I'm going to play for you a band. I'm going to play for you a record by a band, and it's up to you to identify the band performing the song. Now, we only play for fun down in the basement, but if you win, I get to say your name on the radio. I think that's pretty cool. So, listen very closely and see if you can identify the band performing this week's Mystery Record.

the only version of Dancing in the Street that mentions Ashtabula, Ohio. Yes, I had to listen to it a second time. He does mention Ashtabula, Ohio in the song. Now, I'll give you a clue to help you identify this band. This band actually had many hits, but this was recorded after their lead singer had left the band. This one is a little tough, but maybe you know it, or maybe you got a good guess. 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

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And I take your request too, 440-941-7075. 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

0: the Beatles with Got to Get You Into My Life. And as I promised, throughout the month of August, I was going to play every single song from the British Revolver album. And here we are, the last weekend of August, and I have one more song that I haven't played yet. Have you been paying attention? Have you been keeping track? Don't worry, friends. I truly mean it. I only have one more song left to play from the album that I haven't played so far this month as we celebrate the 60th anniversary of the release of the Beatles Revolver album. I am Jumpin' Joe Madigan, and it's time to go to the basement studio line, 440-941-7075. And standing by from Telford, England, is Raymond Stone. Hello, Raymond.
1: How's it going, young man? How are you? How's the family?
0: Oh, we're doing great. How you doing, my friend?
1: Fine, thank you. And I think the repertoire is probably my hit of 71. It's the Undisputed Truth, Smiling Faces. I just played it on YouTube. Absolutely outstanding. With a very good message as well. So look after yourself and speak soon, and have a good day. Thank you. Bye. Bye.
0: Well, thank you very much, Raymond Stone in Telford, England. Yes, you heard it on YouTube, but I have the 45 I want to play for you right now. The Undisputed Truth with their hit from 1971, Smiling Faces.

0: Submarine, and there you have it, friends. I have played every single song from the Beatles Revolver album, the British Mono Revolver album, throughout the month of August as we celebrate the 60th anniversary of the release of that incredible, mind-blowing album. I am Jumpin' Joe Madigan, and you are hanging out with me down in the basement, where I play for you the lost, the forgotten, and the classics of the 1960s and early 1970s. And I take your request, 440-941-7075. You can also text that number, 440-941-7075. Let's go back to the basement studio line. Hi, who's this?
1: Hey, group! What's been going on, everybody? I want to say hi to my friends in Seven Hills. In Parma, this is your king and leader of the Basement Dwellers.
0: The king! It's the Basement Dweller King! Recruiting new members somewhere across the USA. How you doing, King? What's going on?
1: Let's hit it, Joe, with the number one hit, Captain Groovy and Bubblegum Army doing Captain Groovy. That is Bubblegum Army from that classic TV show cartoon that never was. And everybody, you got a great get up to 11.
0: You better believe it. It's one of the coolest bubblegum records of all time, if not the coolest. Captain

Express and a song later covered by the Standells, written by Joey Levine, but not sung by Joey Levine, even though it was the Ohio Express doing Try It. But Joey Levine, he's singing on this record, the third rail and the B-side of Run, Run, Run. It's called No Return.

That is Mono Mix 11 of the Beatles' Tomorrow Never Knows, which was accidentally released on the British Revolver album the day it came out on August 1st, 1966. Or was it August 8th? I can never get the date straight. But anyway, John Lennon caught it, called the record company, and said, hey, when are you going to release the album with the correct mix of Tomorrow Never Knows? And the only differences that I can hear are the fact that the mix you just heard has a longer fade, thus the extended piano playing at the end. And I think the tape loops are mixed in louder. So I actually do prefer mix 11, but John Lennon disagrees. But who am I to disagree with John Lennon? I digress. What a way to conclude today's edition of Jumpin' Joe's Basement Show. I'll be back next weekend, Labor Day weekend, and I want to celebrate with you. What would you like me to play? Call me, 440-941-7075. You can also text me at that number, 440-941-7075. And all my contact information can be found at basementradioshow.com. The official website of Jumpin' Joe's Basement Show is basementradioshow.com. The clock on the wall says it's time for us to say goodbye, but just for a little while. Come back again next week for more of the lost, the forgotten, and the classics of the 1960s and early 1970s. Until we meet again, friends, I'm Jumpin' Joe Madigan, reminding you to keep that volume knob cranked all the way up to 11.

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2: 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You're traveling through another decade, known as the 1960s. You begin your journey on January 1, 1960. 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
4: Roger, 0G, and I feel fine. Capsule is turning around. 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
5: For the first time, an agreement has been reached on bringing the forces of nuclear destruction under international control.
2: 64.
6: Acts of violence against the armed forces of the United States must be met not only with alert defense, but with positive reply.
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7: Starting in New York City at about 5:30 this afternoon, 30 million persons found themselves without light, subways, elevators, air conditioning.
2: 66.
8: Confirmed this afternoon at 4 o'clock Houston time that a left ventricle bypass operation was performed at this hospital this morning.
2: 67.
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submitted for your approval a period of time between January 1, 1960 and December 31st, 1969. During the course of this 3-hour broadcast, there is no other time. It's 1960.

department. The year is 1960, a new decade and a new president. President John F. Kennedy elected over Richard Nixon by the closest margin in history, 49.7% to 49.6%, which means if Dick's wife Pat hadn't got caught in that traffic jam and would have made it to the polls, Nixon would have been president. You can blame her, ladies and gentlemen, if you don't like Kennedy. It was that close. We have a rest in peace for you. 1928 to 1960, the DeSoto. Yes, Chrysler is cutting out the DeSoto line, and doggone it, I'm going to miss that car. Speaking of cars, rumor has it that Plymouth is welding the car body and frame together to make a quiet car. How quiet, you say? Well, they've got every grunt, squeak, squeal, groan, whine, buzz, rap, rattle, beat, shudder, whistle, twang, click, hiss, howl, rumble, roar, and rough. That's all. But how do you know the darn thing's running? On the music scene, or what could very well be the music scene someday, according to Billboard magazine, a Detroit songwriter and record producer by the name of Berry Gordy Jr. is about to start his own record label. If you have any suggestions for the name of his new company, you might want to get in touch with Mr. Gordy, Detroit, Michigan. Here's a guy that's doing fine in the year 1960, Roy Orbison, and his latest song. Yeah.

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0: the 60s, singing about Kathy's Clown. I'm the real Don Steele, and we have a news item just in this year of 1960. The world's first telecommunication satellite, called Echo One, is put into orbit as of today. That'll make it possible for satellite and telephone communications across the Atlantic Ocean. 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

0: 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Welcome back.
1: Representing the Dino Washington together now on a great song. Who's got what it takes, baby?
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from the 60s. Save the last dance for me. You'll let me know when we get to that one, right? All right. I'm the real Don Steele, and we have sad news for you. Evidently, Mark and Angel were in the car. They went around the corner just a little bit too fast. They hit a telephone pole. They do believe... What's the report? I'm checking with my producer now. It was a telephone pole. Yes, it banged the car up pretty bad, folks. Mark was able to drag Angel out of the car, but for some uncanny reason, she went running back to the car as it exploded into flames. With more on that story, here is Mark Denning.

0: was an angel. Let's turn on the television now in this year of 1960. Ah, yes. We'd like to congratulate Rod Serling, who just picked up an Emmy for his award-winning show, The Twilight Zone. Way to go, Rod.
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0: I look at Cuba, 90 miles off the coast of the United States. By 1965 or 1970, will there be other Cubans in Latin America?
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We have the four tops of this year of 1966. 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

6 years into the decade, 1966, and there's a lot of things to see at the movies. You might want to check them out. The show starts tonight at 8 in your local area. Georgie Girl with Vanessa Redgrave's kid sister, Lynn Redgrave. Elvis has a new movie out called Spin Out. He's doing fine at the box office. In the little box at home, Andy Williams' show is on this evening, followed by Candid Camera, Smile. Don't miss What's My Line and the FBI, all big for the stay-at-homers. Well, they just called a Christmas truce in Vietnam. 48 hours. The North Vietnamese seem to be holding to the truce, too. 48 hours. A short time, but at least it's something. Rumor has it that there'll be no nuclear weapons in outer space. The U.S. and Russia announced an agreement on the ban. That'll be something to go down in history in this year of 1966. Prince Charles is 18 years old. And next fall, he'll enter Trinity College, where he'll major in history.

o'clock show in the world. Sundays at our new time, 5 to 8 p.m. Eastern. 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

As the sounds of war continued without let-up, the talk was about peace. 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
1: 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We're gonna pound that rhythm to your brain, baby. 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
1: The year is 1966. Welcome back.

0: and Donovan singing about that sunshine Superman. I'm the real Don Steele, and we caught up with Pete Best just a few days ago. As we know, he was the former drummer for the Beatles before Ringo Starr took his place. And Pete told us exactly how it came down when Brian Epstein gave him the bad news.
1: Well, it was a case of, I was called into Brian's office, and he turned on. I could tell he was very agitated. And finally, you know, he put it down on the line. He turned around and said, Pete, he said, got bad news for you. The boys want you out, and they want Ringo in. Well, this was the first time I'd heard about it, and it completely shell-shocked me. You know, I was dumbstruck, you know, I couldn't think of anything to say. So when I finally sort of got my thoughts together, I said, well, what's the reason for it? And he turned around and said, well, it's a case of they feel Ringo is a better drummer than you, which didn't hold water because I've always been adamant that I'm a better drummer than Ringo, okay? But as it so happened, the dismissal took about 3 or 4 minutes in total. None of the boys had the decency to be there. You know, they left it up to Brian. He was the axe guy for it. And it was cut and dried. I hadn't any indication at all about it. And when I finally asked Brian, you know, when is Ringo actually joining the group? He turned around and said it's been prearranged for Ringo to join the group on Saturday.
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1: In this year of 1963, ladies are getting into style with a two-piece bikini. They're more popular than ever before. And I'll tell you something. Women say they're much better than the other kind because they don't get the zippers rusty or stuck. And that's important, you know.

live from the 60s, I'm the real Don Steele, presenting Little Peggy March. This is not Peggy here. She has a much higher voice, you see.

Coming up soon in the future here on Live from the 60s, our special in-studio guest will be Peter Yarrow from Peter, Paul, and Mary. Right now we have their latest song. It's called Puff the Magic Dragon. Try to figure this one out. Meanwhile, sit back and take a...

Department. It's 1963 and rumors are flying. One of them comes out of California. Supposedly, actor Richard Chamberlain has gotten yet another speeding ticket on a Los Angeles freeway. As you know, he's been racking up a few of them lately. This is his second one this month, by the way. The penalty? His driver's license has been stamped not good for freeway driving. Way to go, Richard. It's okay, I guess, if you drive on the sidewalk, I assume. Dinah Shore is married a 36-year-old plastering contractor. We haven't got his name yet. We'll give it to you as soon as we do. Dinah's 46. It's her second marriage. And we understand she's stucco on him. Carol Burnett announced that she's pregnant for the first time. Her husband, Joel Hamilton, is an expert at fatherhood. He has 8 kids from a previous marriage. Rumor has it that Elizabeth Taylor will earn close to $2 million for filming Cleopatra, the movie extravaganza that everybody's talking about. By contrast, her co-star Richard Burton will earn only $250,000. My gosh, I wonder how he gets by on that kind of money. Here's the latest song by the Drifters now on Live from the 60s. They're going up on the roof to see if they can help out any of those ladies laying around in their new two-piece bikinis with rusty stuck zippers.

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0: You're traveling through another decade. The year, once again, is 1963.
4: Here is a bulletin from CBS News. In Dallas, Texas, three shots were fired at President Kennedy's motorcade in downtown Dallas. The first reports say that President Kennedy has been seriously wounded by this shooting. Mrs. Kennedy jumped up and grabbed Mr. Kennedy. She called, "Oh no, the motorcade

0: The Essex on Live from the 60s with Easier Said Than Done. We're going to take a little break. Be back in a flash after we pay the bills in this year of 1963.
1: There's smiles aplenty in Ballantyne. That lively heads-up taste satisfies beer after beer. Come on.

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0: Dan Sweeney's One Hit Wonders features the greatest one and done hits. Tune in and get the backstories and Where Are They Now updates every week right here. Just say,
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I'll tell you, girl groups are getting big in this year of 1963. Trini Lopez. 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Whoa, my goodness. 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This song is called If I Had a Hammer. 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Come off. 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

I would have given gladly not to be standing here today. An assassin's bullet has thrust upon me the awesome burden of the presidency. No memorial oration or eulogy could more eloquently honor President Kennedy's memory than the earliest possible passage of the Civil Rights Bill for which he fought so long.

Azalea Jackson belted out spirituals as 200,000 civil rights marchers from 50 states jammed the area stretching from the Lincoln Memorial across the reflecting pool almost to the Washington Monument. August 28, 19.

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0: Thanks for tuning in to Dan Swinney's One Hit Wonders. This week we're looking at 1965 and 1966. A one hit wonder is a combination of artist and song that scores big in the Billboard Top 40, but never repeats the achievement again. And just coming off a number 8 charting hit in July of 1965, You Turn Me On, Ian Whitcomb and Bluesville. Well, Ian Whitcomb is an English entertainer, singer, songwriter, record producer, and actor. As part of the British invasion, his hit song, You Turn Me On, reached number 8. In 1965, in the top 40 charts, his recreation of the music played abroad, the RMS Titanic, in the film of that same name, and it won a Grammy Award in 1998. Moving forward, we're going to jump into an interview right away here. For a number one song in September, this is Eve of Destruction. Barry McGuire, a singer-songwriter born in Oklahoma City, raised in California. Well, he's known for the hit song Eve of Destruction, his only top 40 hit. The song knocked Help by the Beatles out of the top spot in the charts. Later on, Barry became a pioneering singer and songwriter of contemporary Christian music. McGuire appeared in the 1967 movie The President's Analyst. In 2008, McGuire teamed up with former members of The Byrds for a live tour called Trippin' in the 60s. Well, here's an interview from 2018 where Barry and a member of the Wrecking Crew talk about how Eve of Destruction was produced and released.
1: In the case of Eve of Destruction, Eve of Destruction was a song that's going to be the B-side of Barry McGuire's record. My partner, Phil Sloan, one morning comes in and plays me the song called Eve of Destruction. Played it for Lou Adler, and Lou Adler said, you know, this is kind of a depressing song. He said, why don't you guys throw Barry McGuire's voice on it, and we'll make it the B-side of a record. That way we'll get it out of the way, because it is kind of good, but I don't think radio is going to play it. I brought that tape into the office the next morning, and I'm playing it in my office. I always got in at around 9 o'clock in the morning, no matter what time I worked at night. So I was the only one there, along with Jay Lasker, who was the president of Dunhill Productions at the time. He heard this thing that I'm playing. He said, let me have the tape. I want to take it into the office to listen to. About 3 hours later, I hear screaming and yelling going on and pounding on the walls in Lasker's office. And I'm called in, and Adler is screaming at me, what did you do with the Eve of Destruction tape? I said, you know, I gave it to Jay. He said, there has to be another one. And I said, why? He said, because I just heard it on the radio driving in this morning. It was on the number one station here in town at the time. It was KFWB.
2: 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McGuire, turn on KFWB. And Eve of Destruction is being played on the radio.
1: So when we called the radio station to tell them to please take it off, you know, that it's unfinished, they said it's the most requested record we've had since the Beatles, since I Want to Hold Your Hand. Said, you know, we're going to keep playing it. You can finish it up, get us a new one, but, you know, we're going to just keep playing it.
2: It exploded onto the charts. It just took off.

coming in at number 36. That was the Dawn of Correction, the Spokesman, a pop music trio. They scored that hit single in the U.S. in 65. It was a partially sarcastic counterpoint and answer record to Barry McGuire's protest song, Eve of Destruction. Well, not much else here. They kind of went away after that. Hey, want to be sure to tell you to like Dan Sweeney's One Hit Wonders page, Facebook, for all your One Hit Wonder trivia, comments, and requests. Moving forward with a number 12 charting hit, Liar Liar, The Castaways, a rock band from the Twin Cities in Minnesota. Well, Liar Liar was later featured in the films Good Morning Vietnam and Lock, Stock, and Two Smoking Barrels, and was covered by Debbie Harry in Married to the Mob. The Castaways performed Liar Liar in the 1967 beach movie called It's a Bikini World. In 2006, all five members of the classic Castaways lineup were inducted into the Iowa Rock and Roll Hall of Fame.

Hungry for Love. Coming in at number 27 in October of 65, well, that's San Remo's Golden Strings. San Remo Golden Strings were a studio group from Detroit, Michigan. A number of its members also played in the Detroit Symphony Orchestra, while others were members of the Motown backing band, the Funk Brothers. And before that one, the Gentrys. And Keep On Dancing. That's a real toe tapper, coming in at number 4 at the end of October. Well, the Gentrys were a band from Memphis, Tennessee, best known for that hit. It's notable for the fact that it's actually one short recording repeated. To stretch the record out to the length of a typical pop single back in 65, several months after appearing in the 67 movie It's a Bikini World, the group disbanded. The band reformed in 69 and has played on and off with various band members. Moving forward with more one-hit wonders from 1965, coming in at number 17, Jonathan King. Everyone's Gone to the Moon. Jonathan King is an English singer-songwriter, record producer, and former TV and radio presenter. He found his own label, UK Records, in 72 and released and produced songs for 10cc and the Bay City Rollers. In the early 90s, he produced the Brit Awards, and from 1995, he selected and produced the British entries for the Eurovision Song Contest. In 2001, King was convicted of child sexual abuse and sentenced to 7 years in prison. He was released on parole in 2004.

playing all the best 60s one-hit wonders from the T-Bones to Buffalo Springfield to the Lemon Pipers. You'll hear them all on Dan Sweeney's One Hit Wonders.

in at number 10, you've got to hide your love away. The Silky, an English folk music group. They're considered to be the English equivalent of Peter, Paul, and Mary. They were helped by John Lennon and Paul McCartney and George Harrison to record a cover version of You've Got to Hide Your Love Away. The Silky were scheduled to tour the U.S. in December of 65 and had even booked to appear on both the Ed Sullivan Show and American Bandstand. They weren't able to obtain the necessary visas and work permits, so their tour was canceled. Well, that killed the momentum. They never returned to the top 40 charts again. Band members Mike Ramsden and Sylvie Tatler married in 1966, and they continued to perform as a duo version of the Silky for 35 years and often appeared at their local pub up in England there. Moving forward with more one-hit wonders. Coming in at 15 in December, may the bird of paradise fly up your nose. Little Jimmy Dickens, a country music singer and songwriter, famous for his humorous novelty songs, now his small size, being at 4 foot and 11 inches, and his rhinestone-studded outfits. He started as a member of the Grand Ole Opry in 1948 and was inducted into the Country Music Hall of Fame in 1983. Before his death in 2015 at the age of 94, he was the oldest living member of the Grand Ole Opry that was still performing all the way up until that time.

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0: The popcorn can't be beat. The sparkling drinks are just dandy. The chocolate bars and the candy. So
2: all right, let's take a look at some of the movies from 1965. There was Help, a smash comedy starring the Beatles. Beach Blanket Bingo, starring Frankie Avalon, Paul Lynde, and Don Rickles. And Those Magnificent Men in Their Flying Machines, the 1965 British comedy hit about the craze of early aviation, starring Stuart Whitman, James Fox, and Red Skelton.
3: Those magnificent men in their flying machines, way gone.

Italy, Germany, France, Japan, England, to compete in the first, the most fabulous, the most foolhardy air race of all time.

That sounded a lot like Dean Martin, didn't it? Well, it wasn't. That was Barry Young coming in at number 13 with One Has My Name, The Other Has My Heart. Barry Young was a pop singer from Oklahoma. Not much else to talk about here, though. He died in 1966 at the very

Duck, number 14. Towards the end of January, that was Jackie Lee. He started out as a member of numerous West Coast doo-wop and R&B groups back in the 50s, appearing under his real name, Earl Nelson. And in fact, he started with Bobby Bird's Hollywood Flames. Nelson is singing lead on their one-hit wonder song in 1958 called Buzz, Buzz, Buzz. Well, the Duck proved to be his peak. Continued to hang out in the music business, though, and he released music all the way up to 2016. Moving forward, we're at the end of January now, and this one's called Lies. The Knickerbockers, coming in at number 20. Well, the Knickerbockers were a rock band formed in Bergenfield, New Jersey, back in 64. They were best remembered for their 65 Beatles sound-alike hit single called Lies. And though the band had a strong songwriter, they were hampered by their label's ineptness, and their drummer Jimmy Walker left in late 67 to replace Bobby Hatsfield in the Righteous Brothers. Now, since then, the Knickerbockers have reformed twice in 1983 and in 1990.

Coming in at number 3 in February, the T-Bones. No matter what shape your stomach is in, I'm sure that sounds familiar. The T-Bones were a Liberty Records recording group from 1963 to 66. Studio recordings of all of their albums, but the last one were done by

forward with a number 6 charting hit. Another celebrity one-hit wonder, The Men in My Little Girl's Life, Mike Douglas. Well, he was a big band era singer, entertainer, and a TV talk show host with The Mike Douglas Show that ran for many, many years. He had a couple of big band hits in the 40s, but only one top 40 hit after 1955. Mike died in 2006 at the age of 86.

0: seems like only yesterday. And I can hear my little girl say,
1: "Daddy, there's a boy outside. His name is Rod. He wants to play in our backyard. Can he, Daddy? Can he, Daddy? Oh, please, Daddy."
0: Was it really so long ago that she'd come to me and she'd want to know, "Dad, there's a boy outside. His name is Lee. He wants to carry my books for me. Can he, Daddy? Is it all right, Dad?
1: He's got freckles, Dad.

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Popsy, there's a boy outside. His name is Tom. He wants to take me to the prom. 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Now it was Father. There's a boy outside. His name is Eddie. He wants to know if we can go steady. Can we, Father? Yes, Father? Oh, can we borrow the car, Pop? Yes, it seems like only yesterday I heard my lovely daughter say, Dad, there's a boy outside. His name is Jim. He asked me if I'd marry him. I said, yes, Dad. Got something in your eye, Dad?

child, an adolescent, a young lady, a wife. 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Hi, Dad. There's a boy outside. His name is Tim. I told him Grandpa was gonna babysit with him. Thanks, Dad. Bless you, Dad. Good night, Dad.

we're going to close things out today with a number 18 charting hit, February 12th, Michelle. David and Jonathan, a British pop duo from Bristol, England. Well, they teamed up with George Martin to do a cover of the Beatles' Michelle. After David and Jonathan had run its course, the duo formed The Congregation and also continued to write successful hit singles, both alone and together, for artists including The Hollies, Engelbert Humperdinck, and Bobby Goldsboro, and many others. Well, thanks for tuning in to Dan Sweeney's One Hit Wonders. We'll keep marching through the history of One Hit Wonders next time. Until then, you have a great week.

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1: Dan Sweeney's number one music, 1961.

thanks for tuning in to Dan Sweeney's number one music from the 60s, 70s, and 80s. A number one hit is a combination of artist and song that hits number one on the various U.S. Billboard charts. And just coming off a number one hit for 1 week, August 28th, 1961, Wooden Heart. It's Joe Dowell. Well, this song became famous beginning in the mid-19th century. It soon was especially well-liked among the German military and was early on considered a patriotic song. The song was recorded by Elvis Presley and featured in the 1960 Elvis film G.I. Blues. But it was Joe Dowell's version that reached number one. He died in 2016. Marching forward with more number one music. September 1st, 1962. Sheila, number one for 2 weeks. Tommy Roe originally conceived the song as Frida, based on a girl from Rose High School. This was his first of two number ones in the 1960s.

0: Sunshine Superman, September 3rd, 1966, a song written and recorded by Scottish singer-songwriter Donovan. The track is generally considered to be a psychedelic pop, folk rock, psychedelic folk, and psychedelic rock song. In 2012, Donovan was inducted into the Rock and Roll Hall of Fame. And before that one, a big smash hit for 3 weeks, My Boyfriend's Back, August 31st, 1963. This was the Angels' only number one hit. The group became the Halos following a dispute over the ownership of the name The Angels. They faded away by the end of the 60s. My Boyfriend's Back was in the 2014 film Jersey Boys. Hey, be sure to like and follow Dan Sweeney's Number One Music on Facebook and Instagram for lots of fun trivia and requests. Thanks for liking the pages. Here's another big smash hit for 4 weeks in August and September in 1967. Bobby Gentry, Ode to Billie Joe. This was her only chart topper. It also appeared in the top 10 of the Adult Contemporary and Hot R&B Singles chart and in the top 20 of the Hot Country Songs list. Ode to Billie Joe was nominated for 8 Grammy Awards and won 3. It even spawned a movie in 1976. Here's Andy Williams introducing Gentry on his show in 1969.
1: In 1967, the song won a Grammy as the best song of that year. And its singer is a young lady from Chickasaw County, Mississippi. Ladies and gentlemen, an unusual song and a remarkable singer, Bobby Gentry and her Ode to Billie Joe.

It's time for a Billboard number one country hit spotlight. Number one for 1 week, September 2nd, 1978. Blue Skies, Willie Nelson.

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0: number one for 5 weeks, August 30th, 1969. A Boy Named Sue, Johnny Cash.
1: Well, my daddy left home when I was 3, and he didn't leave much to Ma and me. Just this old guitar and an empty bottle of booze. Now, I don't blame him because he run and hid, but the meanest thing that he ever did was before he left, he went and named me Sue. Well, he must have thought that it was quite a joke, and it got a lot of laughs from lots of folks. Seems I had to fight my whole life through. Some gal would giggle and I'd get red, and some guy'd laugh and I'd bust his head. I'll tell you, life ain't easy for a boy named Sue.

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I tell you, I've fought tougher men, but I really can't remember when. He kicked like a mule and he bit like a crocodile. I heard him laugh and then I heard him cussing. 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He said, son, this world is rough, and if a man's gonna make it, he's gotta be tough. And I know I wouldn't be there to help you along. So I give you that name and I said goodbye. I knew you'd have to get tough or die. And it's that name that helped to make you strong. Yeah. He said, now you just fought one hell of a fight, and I know you hate me and

0: about him now and then, every time I try and every time I win. And if I ever have a son, I think I'm gonna name him Bill or George, anything but Sue. I still hate that.
1: Just coming off a Billboard Country Chart number one spotlight for 5 weeks. August 30th, 1969. A Boy Named Sue. It's Johnny Cash. He recorded this big hit live and in concert on February 24th, 1969 at California's San Quentin State Prison for his At San Quentin album. It also reached the top 10 in the Billboard Hot 100. In his autobiography, Cash wrote that he had just received the song and only read it over a couple of times before performing it for the first time. It became the biggest hit of his career.

big number one smash hit for 3 weeks. August 29th, 1970. War. That's Edwin Starr. Born in Nashville and raised in Cleveland, Ohio, he was a singer and songwriter. After his only chart topper, Starr's base shifted to the United Kingdom and continued to produce music and reside until his death in 2003 at the age of 61. Starr was inducted into the Michigan Rock and Roll Hall of Fame in 2017. Here's another number one hit for 3 weeks in August and September in 1974. Having My Baby, Paul Anka and Odia Coates. This song became Anka's first number one hit on the Billboard Hot 100 in 15 years. Despite its commercial success, the song's been criticized for its perceived sexist undertones and has appeared in many worst song lists. It was voted the number one worst song of all time in a poll conducted by CNN.com in 2006.

Get Down Tonight, August 30th, 1975. That's KC and the Sunshine Band, number one for 1 week. Well, this chart topper was the first of their five number one hits in the Billboard Hot 100 for the band. The song was originally titled What You Want Is What You Get. Let's check out this number one hit, August 30th, 1980, Sailing, Christopher Cross. Well, the song won Grammy Awards for Record of the Year, Song of the Year, and Arrangement of the Year, and helped Cross win the Best New Artist Award. VH1 named Sailing the most soft-sational rock song of all time. This was his first of two number ones. The song was featured in the 2012 film The Watch and the 2022 film Ambulance.

take a look at a Billboard Mainstream Rock Chart number one spotlight. August 28, 1982. Everybody Wants You. Billy Squier. Number one for 6 weeks. This hit song featured three guitars and a bass playing a hard rock and funky riff and a sleeky new wave-oriented production. It became a huge hit on both rock radio stations and MTV. Squier went on to chart dozens of hits on the mainstream rock chart from the early 80s until the mid-90s. The song is used in the 20s.

0: September 3rd, 1983, Sweet Dreams, the Eurythmics. The song became their breakthrough hit, establishing the duo worldwide. It was the first ever single released by Eurythmics in the United States. In 2020, the song was inducted into the Grammy Hall of Fame. Marching forward with more number one music, August 30th, 1986, Higher Love. Well, this was Steve Winwood's first of three Billboard Hot 100 number one songs, which earned two Grammy Awards for Record of the Year and Best Male Pop Vocal Performance. Well, here's David Letterman introducing Winwood on his show in 1986.
1: Okay. All right. I must tell you, we're all really excited to have our next guest on the program. This man is a legend in the music world, and the bands that he has been responsible for and associated with include Blind Faith, Traffic, the Spencer Davis Group, and this right here is a copy of his latest album. It's called Back in the High Life. Now, from this very record, singing Higher Love, please welcome, along with some friends, Steve Winwood. Gentlemen.

It looks like it's going to do it for us today. We're going to close out with number one hit, La Bamba. That's Los Lobos, August 29th, 1987. Number one for 3 weeks. La Bamba had its origin in the state of Veracruz, Mexico in 1938. Richie Valens learned the song in his youth, and in 1958 he recorded a rock and roll version of La Bamba. Los Lobos rose to international stardom when their version of Richie Valens' hit was used in the movie about Valens' life called La Bamba. The song was the fourth wholly non-English language song to top the Billboard Hot 100. The song was later featured in the game Guitar Hero World Tour. Thanks for tuning in to Dan Sweeney's number one music. Until next time, make it a good one.

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2 on Ringo Starr's Your 16 from 1974. This is Into the 70s, and I am Todd Chambliss. Another hour of great 70s songs and memories from people like Chicago and Bob Seger coming up in just a bit, and a special request in the next 15 minutes

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0: That's Maria Muldaur in Midnight at the Oasis. 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Thanks for listening in. Coming up, a couple of Army brats who decided to form a band, had many hits in the 70s. One of their biggies coming up next on Into the 70s.
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0: Three guys who were sons of Air Force personnel stationed in London got together, formed a band, called it America. One of their big hits was Ventura Highway, and it's on the radio.

looks of the 70s. If you were a lady of the 70s, you had so many looks you could choose from as far as hairstyles. From Cher's sleek and straight look, to Dolly Parton's voluminous curls, Bo Derek's braids, to Farrah Fawcett's feathers. Guess it all matters how much time you want to spend. ELO is the Electric Light Orchestra, and they play now.

0: Well, tomorrow, 50 years after we gave them the vote, the women are going to strike to support their liberation demands. Thankfully, Cedar Rapids women's liberation movement is pretty much dormant.
1: If I knew what they were going on strike for, I'd be able to answer.
2: No, I don't believe I will. I don't think that's necessary at all.
3: 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A woman's place is in the home.
0: So remember, men, if you come to work tomorrow and your secretary refuses to do the filing and then go home and find that your wife has refused to do the cooking, don't blame them. Remember, you gave them the vote 50 years ago. This is Mike Scott, male chauvinist, TV9 Eyewitness News.
4: Can that guy get a job today? I'm thinking not. CCR, the traveling band.

That's Creedence Clearwater Revival from 1970, Traveling Band on Into the 70s with Todd Chambliss. Bit of controversy about this song and what it really means. The original Swedish language version talked about the heartbroken Fernando who lost his great love, but the English version told the story of two veterans who fought in a war long ago against each other. It's Fernando.

0: Year's 1976. That's ABBA and Fernando, and this is Into the 70s. In the 70s, especially by 74, 75, the martial arts craze was big in this country, big in the movies, and now there's a disco song to reflect that. We've got that hit from Carl Douglas next on our 8-Track Flashback.
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3: Maybe it wasn't number one on the charts, but it was number one on your 8-track player. Into the 70s, 8-track flashback. 1974.

There's Carl Douglas, the 8-track flashback from 1974 in Kung Fu Fighting on Into the 70s. Song was actually an afterthought. There was some time left over in the session, and they were working on these lyrics. They quickly put it together. That quickly became the A-side and a big number one hit. Speaking of number ones, Stevie Wonder had one with Sir Duke.

0: 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Monster lizard ravages East Coast. Officials say this lizard, the worst since 78, has devastated transportation, disrupted communications, and left many hundreds homeless.
1: Monster lizard?
0: The wire service never lies.
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2: Goes to show you can't believe every single radio newscast, especially if Les Nessman is your anchor. That's from WKRP in Cincinnati on TV in the 70s, of course. And this is Into the 70s, where we're into all the great music and pop culture of that great decade. The song written just after that terrible event that happened at Kent State University in Ohio. It's Crosby, Stills, Nash, and Young.

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